will now face one of the best third-place teams in the last 32 in Atlanta on Wednesday, rather than a potential meeting with Portugal in the knockout rounds. Croatia, meanwhile, made sure of claiming second place in the group behind England with a 2-1 victory over Ghana in Philadelphia. And the weather forecast for today, mainly cloudy with occasional showers and a few thunderstorms. Showers will be heavier in some areas at first. The maximum temperature will be about 31 degrees during the day. The outlook, there will still be showers tomorrow, becoming very hot with sunny periods and one or two showers midweek this week. Right now, it's 29 degrees Celsius. The humidity is 84%.

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1: In today's Sunday opera program, scheduled to start at 2 in the afternoon, Charles Gounod's enchanting lyrical masterpiece, Romeo and Juliet, will be presented for your listening pleasure. This exquisitely beautiful work is full of lovely melodies expressed in the form of sustained love duets.Between the two star-crossed lovers, which dominate each of the five acts of this stunningly romantic tragedy. I am Looking Man. 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
2: 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Next episode, Secondary School Choir Finals, Second Division, Girls Choir Section.

0: devastating quakes left widespread destruction. Local residents were first on the scene, working alongside reinforcements from abroad. Ana Paredes, a resident of La Guaira, described the urgent need for continued support.
1: We are here, thank God. Reinforcements from Mexico have already arrived, and we are grateful for all their support. But we need even more help, if possible. Apparently, there are still survivors, and with faith in God, we hope to get through this, because it is a tragedy for everyone.
0: The U.S. military says it struck multiple targets in Iran, continuing a string of attacks that have shaken the war's uneasy ceasefire. U.S. President Donald Trump says U.S. forces attacked Iranian missile and drone storage locations, as well as coastal radar sites, in retaliation for Iran's violation of the ceasefire agreement after Iranian forces attacked a ship near the Strait of Hormuz yesterday. He warned that Iran would no longer exist if the United States is forced to resume the war. Iran's Revolutionary Guard says its Navy and aerospace forces had launched missile and drone operations targeting U.S. military sites in Kuwait and Bahrain in response to the American attacks. Hezbollah chief Naim Qassem has rejected the Israeli-Lebanon framework agreement signed in Washington on Friday, calling it a humiliation and a surrender of sovereignty. In a statement read on Al Manar TV, Qassem insisted the deal is null and warned that linking Israel's withdrawal to Hezbollah's disarmament is a dangerous move.
2: The framework agreement in Washington is a humiliation, a disgrace, and a surrender of sovereignty. This agreement is non-existent, and the provisions of the Iranian-American Memorandum of Understanding must be implemented. Linking the Israeli withdrawal to the disarming of the resistance throughout all of Lebanon is a very dangerous proposal that crosses all red lines.
0: Meanwhile, Israeli Prime Minister Benjamin Netanyahu says the new agreement with Lebanon allows Israeli troops to remain in a security zone inside southern Lebanon for now. The deal outlines a phased withdrawal from some areas and the eventual handover of two pilot zones to the Lebanese army.
3: Under these understandings, the U.S. and Lebanon have recognized Israel's right to maintain the security zone inside Lebanon for as long as it is required for our security. We will continue to hold it until Hezbollah and the rest of the terrorist organizations are disarmed, and until no further threat to Israel is posed from Lebanon.
0: Sports and at the World Cup. Jude Bellingham scored one goal and set up another to ensure England qualified for the knockout rounds as group winners, with a 2-0 victory over Panama at the MetLife Stadium in New Jersey. Bellingham provided the crucial breakthrough for England with a 62nd-minute goal and then provided the cross for Harry Kane to double England's advantage to seal top spot in Group L. England's victory means they will now face one of the best third-place teams in the last 32 in Atlanta on Wednesday, rather than a potential meeting with Portugal in the knockout rounds. Croatia, meanwhile, made sure of claiming second place in the group, be it behind England, with a 2-1 victory over Ghana in Philadelphia. Meanwhile, Scotland's Football Association says Steve Clarke has stepped down as Scotland head coach after the team were officially eliminated from the World Cup. He was in charge of the team for 7 years. Scotland, back at the World Cup after a 28-year absence, ended up third in Group C, but are not among the top 8 third-placed finishers who progress to the knockout rounds. And now, the weather forecast for today. Mainly cloudy with occasional showers and a few squally thunderstorms. Showers will be heavier in some areas at first. The maximum temperature will be about 31 degrees during the day, moderate south to southwesterly winds. The outlook, there will still be showers tomorrow, becoming very hot with sunny periods and one or two showers midweek this week. The thunderstorm warning is in effect and will remain effective until today at 10 a.m. Right now, it's 29 degrees Celsius. The humidity is 86%. The news from RTHK.
4: Concentrate on driving and pay attention to road signs. 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

RTHK, the news at 9 with Tony Sabine. The death toll in Venezuela's twin earthquake disaster has risen to at least 1,430, while tens of thousands more remain missing. Rescue teams and volunteers across the country are racing to find survivors after the devastation.

0: If you see roadwork signs, slow down. The Road Safety Council reminds you, be attentive to roadworks. 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
1: The chief executive is leading the government to draft the first Hong Kong's five-year plan, which is closely related to you and me. In the next 5 years, Hong Kong should further improve its competitiveness, consolidate and enhance its strengths, seize opportunities from national development, and strive for faster economic growth and better livelihoods. The chief executive has instructed the Constitutional and Mainland Affairs Bureau to hold a public consultation. We welcome your views. Let's shape the blueprint for the next 5 years together.

0: RTHK, the news at 10 with Tony Sabine. The death toll in Venezuela's twin earthquake disaster has risen to at least 1,430, while tens of thousands more remain missing. Rescue teams and volunteers across the country are racing to find survivors after the devastating quakes left widespread destruction. Local residents were first on the scene, working alongside reinforcements from abroad. Ana Paredes, a resident of La Guaira, described the urgent need for continued support.
1: We are here, thank God. Reinforcements from Mexico have already arrived, and we are grateful for all their support. But we need even more help, if possible. Apparently, there are still survivors, and with faith in God, we hope to get through this, because it is a tragedy for everyone.

0: The U.S. military says it struck multiple targets in Iran, continuing a string of attacks that have shaken the war's uneasy ceasefire. U.S. President Donald Trump says U.S. forces attacked Iranian missile and drone storage locations, as well as coastal radar sites, in retaliation for Iran's violation of the ceasefire agreement after Iranian forces attacked a ship near the Strait of Hormuz yesterday. He warned that Iran would no longer exist if the United States is forced to resume the war. Iran's Revolutionary Guard says its Navy and aerospace forces had launched missile and drone operations targeting U.S. military sites in Kuwait and Bahrain in response to the American attacks. Hezbollah chief Naim Qassem has rejected the Israeli-Lebanon framework agreement signed in Washington on Friday, calling it a humiliation and a surrender of sovereignty. In a statement read on Al Manar TV, Qassem insisted the deal is null and warned that linking Israel's withdrawal to Hezbollah's disarmament is a dangerous move.
1: The framework agreement in Washington is a humiliation, a disgrace, and a surrender of sovereignty. This agreement is non-existent, and the provisions of the Iranian-American Memorandum of Understanding must be implemented. Linking the Israeli withdrawal to the disarming of the resistance throughout all of Lebanon is a very dangerous proposal that crosses all red lines.
0: Meanwhile, Israeli Prime Minister Benjamin Netanyahu says the new agreement with Lebanon allows Israeli troops to remain in a security zone inside southern Lebanon for now. The deal outlines a phased withdrawal from some areas and the eventual handover of two pilot zones to the Lebanese army.
2: Under these understandings, the U.S. and Lebanon have recognized Israel's right to maintain the security zone inside Lebanon for as long as it is required for our security. We will continue to hold it until Hezbollah and the rest of the terrorist organizations are disarmed, and until no further threat to Israel is posed from Lebanon.
0: Sports, and at the World Cup, Jude Bellingham scored one goal and set up another to ensure England qualified for the knockout rounds as group winners, with a 2-0 victory over Panama at the MetLife Stadium in New Jersey. Bellingham provided the crucial breakthrough for England in the 62nd minute with a goal, and then provided the cross for Harry Kane to double England's advantage to seal top spot in Group L. England's victory means they will now face one of the best third-place teams in the last 32 in Atlanta on Wednesday, rather than a potential meeting with Portugal in the knockout rounds. Croatia, meanwhile, made sure of claiming second place in the group behind England with a 2-1 victory over Ghana in Philadelphia. And Colombia finished top of World Cup Group K after playing out an entertaining end-to-end 0-0 draw with Portugal. The Colombians will play Ghana in the last 32 next Friday, while runners-up Portugal will see Cristiano Ronaldo face his old Real Madrid teammate, Croatian icon Luka Modric, on Thursday. In the other group game, Joanne Wissa scored twice as DR Congo beat Uzbekistan 3-1 and qualified for the last 32 of the World Cup for the first time in their history. They'll meet England after registering their first ever World Cup win. And the weather forecast for today, mainly cloudy with occasional showers and a few squally thunderstorms. Showers will be heavier in some areas at first. The outlook, there will still be showers tomorrow, becoming very hot with sunny periods and one or two showers midweek this week. The thunderstorm warning will remain effective until today at 11:30 a.m. Right now, it's 30 degrees Celsius. The humidity is 84%. The news from RTHK.
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Welcome to Anniversary Hour here on Radio 4 with me, Isaac Drosha. Today we profile Nigel Kennedy, the violinist who disrupted expectations about classical music performance and fused it with virtuosity to an irreverent public.

Nigel Kennedy was born in 1956 in Brighton, England, into a musical family. He studied at the Yehudi Menuhin School and later at the Juilliard School, absorbing a rigorous conservatory formation that prepared him for both mainstream repertory and more iconoclast ventures. Early recognition came through competition wins and concert appearances, but it was his landmark recording of Vivaldi's The Four Seasons in the late 1980s that launched him into public prominence, selling in numbers rarely seen for a classical instrumental album and attracting audiences beyond the usual concert-goers. Kennedy's approach combined early historic interest with a punkish attitude towards classical formality. He embraced period ideas for some Baroque projects while refusing to be doctrinaire for others. He wanted music to be immediate and communicative. His technical gifts, impeccable intonation, flexible bow control, and a blazing upper register were paired with a rhetorical sensibility. He shaped phrases as if telling stories, and he often treated tempo and articulation as tools for narrative rather than mere adornment. That balance of craft and personality helped him move fluidly between studio recording, live concert spectacle, and collaborative crossover projects that reimagined classical idioms for contemporary audiences. Here is The Four Seasons, the first concerto in E major, RV 269, Opus 8, No. 1, Spring by Antonio Vivaldi, with Nigel Kennedy on the violin and the Berlin Philharmonic.

We just heard the first of the Four Seasons, Concerto No. 1 in E major, RV 269, Opus 8, Spring, by Antonio Vivaldi, performed by Nigel Kennedy and the Berlin Philharmonic.

Kennedy's musical persona is famously paradoxical. On one hand, he is a fastidious technician with deep respect for score and structure. On the other, he courts the spotlight with theatrical outfits, electric renditions, and outspoken commentary about the classical world. In rehearsal, he can be intensely focused. Colleagues describe sessions where he isolates a single bar, insists on exact string crossings or a refined change of bowing, and works patiently until a phrase breathes naturally. He expects technical readiness and rewards musical risk when it grows organically from rehearsal groundwork. One well-known story from his early Four Seasons period highlights both his energy and the tensions it produced. During recording sessions, an engineer reportedly complained about Kennedy's studio manner, improvisatory cadenzas, spoken asides, and a refusal to accept a single perfect, quote-unquote, perfect take if it felt musically dead. Kennedy insisted on retakes until the reading felt alive, and the result was a best-selling album that many credited with reinvigorating Baroque performance among a new generation of listeners. His relationship with critics and institutions has been stormy at times. He has publicly criticized what he called classical music self-importance, and his sometimes brash remarks earned him both admirers and detractors. Yet musicians who have worked with him often describe a different picture, a generous collaborator in chamber music, an exacting but loyal concertmaster in orchestral settings, and a teacher willing to give time to younger players. He can be mercurial on stage, but that mercuriality is anchored by a rigorous technique and a genuinely wide musical curiosity. Yet another revealing anecdote concerns his crossover endeavors. Kennedy formed the Kennedy Experience and recorded arrangements that drew on

jazz, and world music. At one concert, he invited guitarists and percussionists to share the stage with a chamber ensemble. A traditionalist critic called it a spectacle. Kennedy answered by noting that crossing stylistic boundaries can revitalize classical audiences, that music thrives when it listens to other music. He has also recorded works by composers such as Bach and Paganini in ways that highlight virtuosity without rejecting historical awareness. His Bach recordings show an affinity for expressive, speech-like phrasing rather than rigid metrical regularity. Here is the Violin Concerto No. 2 in E major, BWV 1042 by Johann Sebastian Bach, performed by Nigel Kennedy with Albrecht Mayer and the Berlin Philharmonic.

That was the Violin Concerto No. 2 in E Major, BWV 1042 by Johann Sebastian Bach, performed by Nigel Kennedy and Albrecht Mayer with the Berlin Philharmonic.

Kennedy's rehearsal reputation also includes a strong sense of leadership. Musicians report that he expects clarity of purpose. Quote, "Why are we making this choice?" unquote, is a frequent question. If the answer is musical, he supports exploration. If it is merely show, he cuts it. The moral criterion, musical honesty over mere novelty, underpins much of his work, even in projects that court controversy. His life offstage has included notable friendships and mentorships. He collaborated with figures across genres, from jazz players to rock artists, and he often speaks warmly of mentors who encouraged his eclectic tastes.

At the same time, he has mentored young violinists, emphasizing tone production, rhythmic freedom, and the courage to make daring musical statements. These combined impulses, rigor, curiosity, and provocation, make him an enduringly interesting figure, if nothing else, in contemporary music. His career is also framed by several controversies. The marketing of his Four Seasons album, his outspoken critiques of classical institutions, and occasional public disputes with critics. Yet somehow this controversy alone does not explain his lasting appeal. His crossover projects, including the Kennedy Experience and collaborations with rock and jazz musicians,

show a sustained interest in expanding the violin's expressive range and the concert audience's expectations. He has repeatedly argued that classical music must be more inclusive and less cloistered if it is to survive.

In that vein, here is Purple Haze by Jimi Hendrix, arranged by Nigel Kennedy, also featuring Doug Boyle, John Etheridge, Dave Heath, Roy McFarlane, Emma Black, Giri Sitiak, and Kate St. John.

That was an arrangement of Purple Haze by Jimi Hendrix, created by Nigel Kennedy. Also featuring Doug Boyle, John Etheridge, Dave Heath, Rory McFarlane, Emma Black, Giri Sutyak, and Kate St. John.

Nigel Kennedy's legacy is mixed but rich. He popularized Baroque repertoire for new listeners. He demonstrated that a virtuoso could be both a scholar and a showman, and he pushed boundaries in programming and presentation. For some, his theatrics overshadowed substance, but for many others, his recordings and performances opened doors and changed how people imagined the violin.

At the same time, Kennedy never abandoned deep engagement with core repertoire. His Bach and Paganini recordings show serious study and respect for tradition. What changed was the communicative frame. Clothes, stage lighting, or amplified sound were merely a means to an end of reaching his listeners. That pragmatic approach to presentation combined with uncompromising technical standards helps explain why audiences have followed him across decades. His central challenge to the classical world can be framed thusly. Can virtuosity and theatricality coexist with deep musical thought? His career suggests the answer is yes, provided the spectacle is in service of the music. We leave you today with Carnivore of the Animals by Nigel Kennedy and performed by Nigel Kennedy and his quintet. You've been listening to Anniversary Hour with me, Isaac Rocha. I wish you good listening here on Radio 4. Bye-bye.

on Concert en Fort on Wednesday night at 8. The concert, Grandeur and Finesse, Diversity and Fusion, the Shanghai Symphony Orchestra's 2023-24 season opening concert, recorded live at the Shanghai Symphony Hall Concert Hall, Shanghai, on the 10th of September 2023. Here, Zhou Tian's Metropolis, inspired by a Tang Dynasty poem remembering a thousand years of Yue, strives to depict a thousand-year-old city through a rich symphonic language rooted in the Chinese pentatonic tradition. Bernstein's West Side Story, a signature piece for concertmaster Lu Ming, brims with the dynamism and cultural tensions of multicultural exchange through the lens of this quintessential New Yorker. CZ plays Rachmaninoff's Piano Concerto No. 3, often deemed the most challenging concerto in the repertoire. Yu Long conducts.

0: RTHK, the news at 11 with Tony Sabine. Hong Kong Electric is warning that fuel surcharges are unlikely to come down until natural gas exports from the Middle East return to normal. The power firm, which supplies electricity to Hong Kong and Lama Islands, earlier announced its fuel surcharge for July would jump to 41.9 cents per unit of electricity. That's a rise of 34% from June's rates. Hong Kong Electric's managing director, Francis Cheng, noted gas-fired generation accounts for about 70% of its fuel mix, saying the disruption in natural gas supplies has kept power rates high. He spoke on a radio program.
1: Our supply of natural gas is very dependent on liquefied natural gas. We have two major suppliers for liquefied natural gas. One is Qatar in the Middle East, and the other is Australia. Since there's no more natural gas from the Middle East, so we have to get it from the spot market. The price in the spot market is much higher than long-term contracts.
0: Turning overseas, the U.S. military says it struck multiple targets in Iran, continuing a string of attacks that have shaken the war's uneasy ceasefire. U.S. President Donald Trump says U.S. forces attacked Iranian missile and drone storage locations, as well as coastal radar.

0: our sights in retaliation for Iran's violation of the ceasefire agreement after Iranian forces attacked a ship near the Strait of Hormuz yesterday. He warned that Iran would no longer exist if the United States is forced to resume the war. Iran's Revolutionary Guard says its Navy and aerospace forces has launched missile and drone operations targeting U.S. military sites in Kuwait and Bahrain in response to the American attacks. Israeli Prime Minister Benjamin Netanyahu has doubled down on his opposition to a two-state solution, declaring there is no room for a Palestinian state. Speaking after the new Lebanon security deal, Netanyahu said Israeli public opinion has shifted firmly against the idea.
1: Under these understandings, the U.S. and Lebanon have recognized Israel's right to maintain the security zone inside Lebanon for as long as it is required for our security. We will continue to hold it until Hezbollah and the rest of the terrorist organizations are disarmed, and until no further threat to Israel is posed from Lebanon.
0: The death toll in Venezuela's twin earthquake disaster has risen to at least 1,430, while tens of thousands more remain missing. Rescue teams and volunteers across the country are racing to find survivors after the devastating quakes left widespread destruction. Local residents were first on the scene, working alongside reinforcements from abroad. Ana Paredes, a resident of La Guaira, described the urgent need for continued support.
2: We are here, thank God. Reinforcements from Mexico have already arrived, and we are grateful for all their support. But we need even more help, if possible. Apparently, there are still survivors, and with faith in God, we hope to get through this, because it is a tragedy for everyone.
0: Sports, and at the World Cup, Jude Bellingham scored one goal and set up another to ensure England qualified for the knockout rounds as group winners with a 2-0 victory over Panama at the MetLife Stadium in New Jersey. Bellingham provided the crucial breakthrough for England with a 62nd-minute goal and then provided the cross for Harry Kane to double England's advantage to seal top spot in Group L. England's victory means they will face DR Congo in the last 32 in Atlanta on Wednesday, rather than a potential meeting with Portugal in the knockout rounds. Croatia, meanwhile, made sure of claiming second place in the group behind England with a 2-1 victory over Ghana in Philadelphia. Meanwhile, Colombia finished top of Group K after playing out an entertaining end-to-end 0-0 draw with Portugal. The Colombians will play Ghana in the last 32 next Friday, while runners-up Portugal will see Cristiano Ronaldo face his old Real Madrid teammate Luka Modric when they take on Croatia on Thursday. In the other group game, Yohane Wissa scored twice as DR Congo beat Uzbekistan 3-1 and qualify for the last 32 of the World Cup for the first time in their history. They will meet England next. And now the weather forecast for today. Mainly cloudy with showers and a few squally thunderstorms. Showers will be heavy at times at first. The outlook, there will still be showers tomorrow, becoming very hot with sunny periods and one or two showers midweek this week. It's 29 degrees Celsius, the humidity 86%. The news from RTHK.
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I am Xing Junhei. The Secondary School Choir Final's second division continues this week with the Girls Choir section.

the Snow by Edward Elgar, sung just there by the choir of Canossa College. And before that, they also sang The Volcano of Aizu Bandaizan, arranged by Hiroshi Ishimaru. 加诺萨舒院的合唱团 刚才为我们演唱过艾尔加的雪花, 之前还有石远欢改编的《汇津盘梯山》。 接着下来轮到圣士提范书院的合唱团登场, 为我们送上石远欢改编的《汇津盘梯山》, 之后还有林建雄创作的《雨水之舞》, 这个都是由他 Frieda Lim和Richard Tagg改编的版本。 And here is the choir of St. Stephen's College to sing The Volcano of Aizu Bandaizan, arranged by

That was the choir of St. Stephen's College in the Water Dance of Euboea by Darius Lim, in an arrangement by him, Frieda Lim, and Richard Pear. And before that, they also sang the Volcano of Aizuban Daizan, arranged by Hiroshi Ishimaru. 刚才欣赏过圣士提范书院的合唱团送上雨水之舞，是林建雄创作，也是由他 Frieda Lim 和 Richard Tay 改编的版本。之前他们也都演唱过石远宽改编的《会津盘梯山》。接着下来听下中文歌曲了，圣士提范女子中学的合唱团将会为我们送上两首，就是杨树贞的《祝福太平山》，还有夫格吉夫的《星星的暑假》。 On to Chinese songs. Let's hear the choir of St. Stephen's Girls College in Bless Victoria Peak by Yang Shu Zheng, and then The Summer Vacation of Stars by Hu Ge Jifu.

The choir of St. Stephen's Girls' College just sang The Summer Vacation of Stars by Hu Ge Ji Fu. And before that, Bless Victoria Peak by Yang Shu Zheng. 刚才欣赏过是呼格吉夫创作的《星星的暑假》，之前还有杨树正的《祝福太平山》，都是由星士提反女子中学的合唱团为我们送上。来到压轴的一对合唱团就是加诺萨书院的合唱团再次登场，为我们带来两首中文歌曲，分别是杨树正的《祝福太平山》，还有蔡玉山的《天呜呜》。And the final choir is the choir of Canossa College. They are here again to sing Bless Victoria Peak by Yang Shu Zheng and Cloudy Sky by Cai Yushan.

0: We've been listening to the voices of the choir of Canossa College. Just now, Cloudy Sky by Cai Yushan. And before that, Bless Victoria Peak by Yang Shuzheng. 欣赏过是加诺萨书院合唱团的歌声，刚刚演唱过蔡玉山的天呜呜，之前还有杨树正的祝福太平山。好了，所有的队伍都已经演出完毕，现在当然就是评判出场的时间，有请 Brady Orett 和杜曼青。Let's hear from the adjudicators. Here are Brady Orett and Tor Ban Sheng.
1: We as a jury have enjoyed so much listening to you this afternoon. We've heard such beautiful, beautiful singing, beautiful tone colors, great technique and use of dynamic control and tone color. So we were very pleased with what we heard this afternoon, and we would like to congratulate all of you, and especially your teachers, your conductors. So congratulations to you. We know how hard you have worked to prepare these pieces, and we appreciate your efforts very much. And so we wish you all the very best and hope you keep singing.
2: The best secondary school girls choir in the second division goes to choir number 4.
0: The choir of Canossa College is the winner of this final with their performance of Chinese language songs. They are the best secondary school girls choir in the second division.

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concludes the Secondary School Choir Finals Second Division of the Hong Kong Schools Music Festival, presented by the Hong Kong Schools Music and Speech Association, recorded by RTHK Radio 4 on the 28th of March 2026 at the Academic Community Hall at the Hong Kong Baptist University. The recording engineer was Tai Tat Chang. The recording producer, program producer and presenter have been myself, Xing Chen Hei. Thank you for listening. Stay tuned next week as we move on to the First Division Secondary School Choir Finals. But until then, goodbye. 呢集节目将会喺嚟紧星期五7月3日下午2点重播，欢迎到时重温。There will be a repeat broadcast of this episode on this coming Friday, that's the 3rd of July, at 2 in the afternoon, here on Radio 4.

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We still have some time in hand before the next scheduled program. Here is Osmar Wenske conducting the Lahti Symphony Orchestra in the opening movement of Symphony No. 5 by Sibelius.

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You're with Radio 4.

0: RTHK, the news at noon with Tony Sabine. Hong Kong Electric is warning that fuel surcharges are unlikely to come down until natural gas exports from the Middle East return to normal. The power firm, which supplies electricity to Hong Kong and Lama Islands, earlier announced its fuel surcharges for July would jump to 41.9 cents per unit of electricity. That's a rise of 34% from June's rates. Hong Kong Electric's managing director, Francis Cheng, noted gas-fired generation accounts for about 70% of its fuel mix, saying the disruption in natural gas supplies has kept power rates high. He spoke on a radio program.
1: Our supply of natural gas is very dependent on liquefied natural gas. We have two major suppliers for liquefied natural gas. One is Qatar in the Middle East, and the other is Australia. Since there's no more natural gas from the Middle East, so we have to get it from the spot market. The price in the spot market is much higher than long-term contracts.
0: Chief Executive John Lee says Hong Kong's first five-year plan will bring abundant opportunities to the city. In a video posted on his social media page, Lee said the blueprint would tackle major livelihood issues and social development in the coming 5 years.
2: It will consolidate and enhance Hong Kong's status as an international centre for finance, shipping, trade and innovation and technology, strengthen the city's development as an international aviation hub, reinforce the city's status as an offshore renminbi business hub, build a commodity trading ecosystem, establish a hub for high-end global talent, and accelerate the northern metropolis development. We can benefit from opportunities brought by national economic growth, shared scientific achievements, a vast market, the Belt and Road Initiative, and the Greater Bay Area.
0: Lee also said the SAR government would overcome challenges when carrying out the reforms, and the city would scale new heights by integrating international development.

0: Overseas, the U.S. military says it struck multiple targets in Iran, continuing a string of attacks that has shaken the war's uneasy ceasefire. U.S. President Donald Trump says U.S. forces attacked Iranian missile and drone storage locations, as well as coastal radar sites, in retaliation for Iran's violation of the ceasefire agreement after Iranian forces attacked a ship near the Strait of Hormuz yesterday. He warned that Iran would no longer exist if the United States is forced to resume the war. Iran's Revolutionary Guard says its Navy and aerospace forces had launched missile and drone operations targeting U.S. military sites in Kuwait and Bahrain in response to the American attacks. The death toll in Venezuela's twin earthquake disaster has risen to at least 1,430, while tens of thousands more remain missing. Rescue teams and volunteers across the country are racing to find survivors after the devastating quakes left widespread destruction. Local residents were first on the scene, working alongside reinforcements from abroad. Ana Paredes, a resident of La Guaira, described the urgent need for continued support.
1: We are here, thank God. Reinforcements from Mexico have already arrived, and we are grateful for all their support. But we need even more help, if possible. Apparently, there are still survivors, and with faith in God, we hope to get through this, because it is a tragedy for everyone.
0: Sports, and at the World Cup, Jude Bellingham scored one goal and set up another to ensure England qualified for the knockout rounds as group winners with a 2-0 victory over Panama at the MetLife Stadium in New Jersey. Bellingham provided the crucial breakthrough for England with a 62nd minute goal and then provided the cross for Harry Kane to double England's advantage to seal top spot in Group L. England's victory means they will face DR Congo in the last 32 in Atlanta on Wednesday rather than a meeting with Portugal in the knockout rounds. Croatia, meanwhile, made sure of claiming second place in the group behind England with a 2-1 victory over Ghana in Philadelphia. And Colombia finished top of Group K after playing out an entertaining end-to-end 0-0 draw with Portugal. The Colombians will play Ghana in the last 32 next Friday, while runners-up Portugal will see Cristiano Ronaldo face his old Real Madrid teammate Luka Modric when they take on Croatia on Thursday. In the other group game, DR Congo beat Uzbekistan 3-1. And the weather forecast for this afternoon and tonight, mainly cloudy with showers and a few squally thunderstorms. Showers will be heavier first. The outlook, there will still be showers tomorrow, becoming very hot with sunny periods and one or two showers in the following couple of days. A reminder, the amber rainstorm warning is in force. The temperature is 30 degrees Celsius and the humidity 82%. The news from RTHK.

Good morning, everybody. Welcome to church. It's really good to see you. Let's worship the God who is a light to our path and to our feet as we sing our opening song. Here I am to worship.

0: You are here, Lord, moving amongst us right now, right here. So as we say the prayer that Jesus taught us, let us take this small step of trust, knowing that God the Father is right here in the midst of us. So when we speak the prayer, know you're speaking directly to our Father. So let us all say together the Lord's Prayer.
1: Our Father in heaven, hallowed be thy name. Your kingdom come, your will be done on earth as in heaven. Give us today our daily bread. Forgive us our sins, as we forgive those who sin against us. Save us from the time of trial, and deliver us from evil. For the kingdom,
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3: The first Bible reading is taken from the book of Exodus, chapter 3, verses 1 to 14. Now Moses was tending the flock of Jethro, his father-in-law, the priest of Midian, and he led the flock to the far side of the wilderness and came to Horeb, the mountain of God. There the angel of the Lord appeared to him in flames of fire within a bush. Moses saw that though the bush was on fire, it did not burn up. So Moses thought, I will go over and see this strange sight, why the bush does not burn up. When the Lord saw that he had gone over to look, God called to him from within the bush, Moses, Moses. And Moses said, here I am. Do not come any closer, God said. Take off your sandals, for the place where you are standing is holy ground. Then he said, I am the God of your father, the God of Abraham, the God of Isaac, and the God of Jacob. At this, Moses hid his face because he was afraid to look at God. The Lord said, I have indeed seen the misery of my people in Egypt. I have heard them crying out because of their slave drivers, and I am concerned about their suffering. So I have come down to rescue them from the hand of the Egyptians and to bring them out of that land into a good and spacious land, a land flowing with milk and honey, the home of the Canaanites, Hittites, Amorites, Perizzites, Hivites, and Jebusites. And now the cry of the Israelites has reached me, and I have seen the way the Egyptians are oppressing them. So now, go, I am sending you to Pharaoh to bring my people, the Israelites, out of Egypt. But Moses said to God, who am I that I should go to Pharaoh and bring the Israelites out of Egypt? And God said, I will be with you, and this will be the sign to you that it is I who sent you. When you have brought the people out of Egypt, you will worship God on this mountain. Moses said to God, suppose I go to the Israelites and say to them, the God of your fathers has sent me to you. And they ask me, what is his name? Then what shall I tell them? God said to Moses, I am who I am. This is what you are to say to the Israelites. I am has sent me to you. This is the word of the Lord. Amen.

0: Second Bible reading, taken from Judges chapter 6, verse 11 to 24. The angel of the Lord came and sat down under the oak in Ophrah that belonged to Joash the Abiezrite, where his son Gideon was threshing wheat in the winepress to keep it from the Midianites. When the angel of the Lord appeared to Gideon, he said, "The Lord is with you, mighty warrior." "Pardon me, my lord," Gideon replied, "but if the Lord is with us, why has all this happened to us? Where are all his wonders that our ancestors told us about when they said, 'Did not the Lord bring us up out of Egypt?' But now the Lord has abandoned us and given us into the hand of Midian." The Lord turned to him and said, "Go in the strength you have and save Israel out of Midianites' hands. I am now sending you." "Pardon me, my lord," Gideon replied, "but how can I save Israel? My clan is the weakest in Manasseh, and I am the least in my family." The Lord answered, "I will be with you, and you will strike down all the Midianites, leaving none alive." Gideon replied, "If now I have found favor in your eyes, give me a sign that it is really you talking to me. Please do not go away until I come back and bring my offering and set it before you." And the Lord said, "I will wait until you return." Gideon went inside, prepared a young goat, and from an ephah of flour, he made bread without yeast. Putting the meat in the basket and its broth in a pot, he brought them out and offered them to him under the oak. The angel of God said to him, "Take the meat and the unleavened bread, place them on the rock, and pour out the broth." And Gideon did so. Then the angel of the Lord touched the meat and the unleavened bread with the tip of the staff that was in his hand. Fire flared from the rock, consuming the meat and the bread. And the angel of the Lord disappeared. When Gideon realized that it was the angel of the Lord, he exclaimed, "Alas, sovereign Lord, I have seen the angel of the Lord face to face." But the Lord said to him, "Peace, do not be afraid. You are not going to die." So Gideon built an altar to the Lord there and called it, "The Lord is Peace." To this day, it stands of Ophrah of the Abiezrites. This is the word of the Lord.
1: Thank you, Sally. Let's pray together as we come to listen to God's word today. Father, two great leaders, warriors, Moses and Gideon, but we hear their response to being called, "Me? Me? I'm the least tribe and the least person in the tribe. But I'm not eloquent." We might too have many reasons why we are not the ones you are calling, but indeed we are. Your hand is upon us, and you have great work for all of us to do. So help us not to be shy. Help us not to step back, but to have confidence and courage in you, God, to do all that you call us to do and be, whatever the situation. So teach us today more about courage and bravery and boldness.

especially as we live in and through uncertain times in the world, in the church, in our personal lives. And I ask this in Christ's name. Amen. Well, over the last few weeks, we've been exploring courageous living in uncertain times. I have taken inspiration from the Harvard Professor of Business Administration, Ranjay Galata, and his book, How to Be Bold, The Surprising Science of Everyday Courage. And that's what it is, everyday courage, bold and courageous acts every day that many of us are called to engage in. I was inspired by this article last year, because certainly the present season seems to carry some uncertainties, but perhaps all seasons do. And certainly, though, all of us will pass through times and periods of increased uncertainty, trepidation even, times when we are required to make bold choices and decisions requiring some degree of courage. So we've been examining courage, the courage to act. What have we learned so far over this year? Here's a little recap for you. Bravery or courage is not innate. We're not born with it. This is what ancient philosophers debated long and hard. Plato, Aristotle, Socrates, and all the others. Where does bravery and courage come from? Why do some people step forward bravely, courageously to do extraordinary things, and others seem to not? They seem to shirk back. Are people born with it? Is our DNA genetic creation? Well, extensive research would tell us no. We're not born with courage. It's learned behavior. And therefore, all of us have the capacity to act boldly and bravely when the time or situation requires it. And my goodness, didn't we see it most recently, sadly, with the dreadful Taipo fire in the response of the firefighter Ho Wai Ho, who bravely battled 700 degrees heat to rescue trapped residents, sadly paying the ultimate price with his life. But ordinary, untrained citizens too were part of that. Rodora Alcaraz, a Filipino domestic worker, critically injured herself while using her own body to shield the 3-month-old baby in her care. Incredible acts of courage, bravery, selflessness, for which we are deeply indebted as a community here in Hong Kong. There are situations which arise unexpectedly. They surprise us and draw out incredible acts of bravery, even self-sacrifice. But Galati argues that we can train and prepare ourselves, build up our courage. And we have thought about some of the ways that we do that over the past few weeks. One is creating positive narratives. A loving family, supportive community environment, a creative workplace, inspirational leaders can all create positive environments from which courage, creativity, boldness may flourish. As I said that, I'm sure, as you know, if you've had a bad boss, does not create creativity, does not give freedom to us to explore and be bold and courageous, rather dims us. So those of us who are leaders, well, we how do we lead? Do we free people up, or do we make them shirk and crunch up? We need to free people into positive environments, positive narratives, good news stories. Read the miracle book. It's a good news story. It'll encourage us in our work here as a church. One of the most possibly underrated gifts of the Holy Spirit is the gift of encouragement. How I wish that every one of us were spiritually alive to this gift and exercised it regularly, because encouragement has the huge potential to shift an environment or person into positivity. The opposite would be oppositely true. Those who are desperately critical all the time, no positivity at all. What we want is the gift of the Spirit, not the work of the evil one. So think before you speak, before you act. What can you, even if something's really terrible, try and find something positive to begin with and then be constructive in criticism. How I wish we were more blessed with the gift of encouragement, the gift of the Holy Spirit, because it creates a positive environment. Try it today. Before you open your mouth with a problem or a criticism, think first of a positive thing to say.
Build courage out of mitigating risks. Go risk hunting, we're told. When we're looking at a decision, it might be a bold and a courageous one. Examine everything before you. Where are the risks? How can you mitigate them? How can you bring them down? How can you reduce down the risk factor in making this choice or this decision? Risks can be very rarely reduced to zero, but less risks give us more confidence. Some of you are very good at writing lists when you've got a decision, a courageous act, the positive, the negatives. You write your list, mitigate the risks, and make the decision. You know, we can't get rid of all risks in our life, and that's probably a good thing. And actually, faith always requires an element of risk. That's walking by faith, not by sight, of course. What else builds courage? Find a moral quest in your work or life. Not so difficult for us Christians, right, I guess? A moral reason for the choice or decision we make of what you are about. Research tells us that such a moral quest is highly motivational and can generate greater levels of courage or boldness in us. Does what you do incorporate a moral quest, a benefit to others, to society, to the world at large? And call upon faith. I don't need to comment on that. I'm sure we all fall back on faith as part of our journeying with God and finding courage and boldness in the decisions that we're called out to make. Last week we reflected on how courage comes out of having confidence. If we are confident, we will act usually more bravely, more courageously. So how do we cultivate confidence? Train deliberately to be the absolute best that you can be in what you do now. Be expert in it. Teaching, medicine, administration, hairdressing, publishing, designing. Be the best that you can possibly be, we're told. Then assemble a large toolkit of knowledge and skills and particularly focus in on what's in your control. You may not be able to control the world economy or world peace, but you can control your own contribution to it. You can control where you live, where you work, how you respond, what you do. So there's a quick summary of the last couple of weeks. Today, let's move on. Taking small steps will help us as we cultivate courage every day. 3 points. It's very much business speak, but I'm going to Christianize it, so stick with me. 1, evaluate objectively. 2, let meaning emerge. 3, interpret motion. Taking small steps by evaluating objectively. What a momentous day it is when your baby daughter, son or son, takes their first faltering steps. How many of you parents remember that day? Yes, I'm sure you all do. What an exciting, joyful moment it is when they stop crawling on the floor and then they stand. They pull themselves up and then they release themselves onto the floor, the carpet. The excitement, the smiles, the joy, the pride, the elation, the tears. It's only later when they become teenagers you wish they didn't walk quite so well and you could hold them back. But this moment is a wonderful moment. You record it in a scrapbook, you try to video it, or take a photo of it. Small steps are things to celebrate. Every journey begins with a step, of course. Many people, associate bold or courageous actions with, big moves by big companies and big CEOs. SpaceX listing last week, the largest IPO in history so far. But the 4,700 leaders that Galati studied over almost 20 years, he reports, firstly, they took small steps into murky environments before making great leaps, deploying strategy known as sense-making. The organizational strategist Carl Wieck coined this phrase. It's the idea that before a leader declares the direction, the big step, small steps are made, discussing with colleagues or others, dissecting, investigating. Meaning is created through interactions, conversations,
until enough is felt to be known to make a decision and decide a direction. And Galati adds that often this sense-making comes out of a disruption in our life or the world. On October the 7th, 2023, emerging from arrivals at Tel Aviv Airport after a long-haul flight, excited for the start of our church trip up to Israel, what met me and some of us sat here today was the news of the horrific Hamas attack, which was happening as we stood there in arrivals, and the military response of Israel, which had just begun. Excitement was certainly short-lived. Those of our group who'd arrived a few days earlier had just emerged from bomb shelters, and there were naturally competing, anxious voices suggesting as to what we should do, who we should listen to, where we should go. And we tried to get our head around the situation. Now, I've done many things in my ministry, faced one or two crises surely along the way, but none of us had landed in the midst of the start of a military conflict before. Decisions need to be made quickly. We were in possible danger. People voiced their suggestions, ideas, thoughts, anxieties. There were options, certainly, but they were limited. We stay put in the airport and get the next flight out. But who knows when that would be available? And the airport was a dangerous place to be. And would the airport close? And would flights cancel? Yes, they would, and they did. Or we could get out and travel as far away as possible. So I listened to all the voices and listened to our local guide. And I reasoned he understood the local situation than many of us Hong Kongers could. The big leap, of course, was to leave Israel as soon as possible. But our safest bet was a smaller step to set off north, get as far away as possible from the airport and from Gaza. There could be no grand plan, no fight or flight, but an immediate smaller step, more safety, security, to evaluate more calmly, get some clarity and grasp of the situation, and above all, keep people safe. Galati says, making small moves like this helps you gradually gain more clarity about your situation. You let go of the need for a perfect plan and open yourself to possibilities, trusting that the path will emerge as you proceed. Hopefully, usually, we have more time than that we had in that day in Tel Aviv, and it's less of an emergency situation, but it may not always be. So work quickly and then take your courageous decision. I like the idea. You don't always go with what you think is the perfect plan. Explore, listen, debate, discuss, and formulate the plan. Every time we publish our three-year strategic plan, I'm very careful to say to people, well, this is what we've discerned is the will and way of God. But we've got to be open all the time for the leading of the Holy Spirit, you know, for the changes in the world or environment, for the changes in our church that might come. So sure, this is a plan, right? But let's be open. Let's constantly be assessing and looking and exploring and changing or pivoting if we need to. One of our heroes of this small step story today is, of course, Moses. Moses could not possibly have known that the path that was opening before him, could he? Nor the huge leaps in leadership or of the bucket loads of courageous trust in God that would be expected from him later as he quietly tended his father-in-law's flocks in Midian. How do you get from tending a few sheep to leading a whole enslaved nation out of mighty Egypt and through a wilderness for 40 years? For Moses, of course, God had already been putting him through his training. No, he didn't realize it. His whole life had been training, preparation for what was about to happen. Fished out of the Nile as a baby by Pharaoh's daughter, raised in Pharaoh's palace in Egypt. This was impeccable training, giving him access to the royal court and understanding of Egyptian thought and culture and ways. Have you felt this in your life sometimes? Where have you been? What have you done
What has God been training in you without you realizing, preparing in you, nurturing you for? Well, whatever it's been for so far, it's not only something about the future.

future. It's about God using that now, in the present. So what has God been preparing in you? And what does God want you to use right now? What's the call on your life? Evaluating your present small steps is key to the larger step you might be being invited to take. And that evaluation often comes out of a disruptive or disrupting event. Moses killing the Egyptian who was beating the Hebrew. David slaying Goliath. For you, an incident in your home country precipitates a move, a health or personal crisis, redundancy, bereavement, financial upset. Disruptive events can bring you to that place of sense-making. Your instinct might be to fight or flee. Instead, pause, take a moment. Courage will rise. Listen, explore, ask questions. What am I facing here? Whom can I call on to help and advise me? What immediate steps can I take to better understand what's going on? The killing of the Egyptian slave was the disruptive moment which changed the life of Moses. He did not engage actually in objectively evaluating this situation. He fled for his life. That was the disruption. But such disruption got him to where God needed him to be. And in his more leisurely life and relaxed disposition and out of Egypt, he was now ready to listen to the call of God, as David would be, to become king. I am a massive supporter of sabbaticals in people. Our church in Hong Kong has been quite slow to pick up on this. Methodist Church is the exception, I think, in some ways, where after 10 years, you get a whole year off. I don't, but the rest of the ministers do. And then you're restationed. And a great 10 years of ministry, and then a whole year of sabbatical. Go and do something different. Go and explore. Go and learn. Go and grow. Wonderful. Some of you may have had sabbaticals, or some of you may need a sabbatical. And I think they're great. I think they're wonderful. They are extended Sabbath rests, as I see it. Space, time, stepping off the treadmill, making some adjustments. Maybe your sabbatical came out of a disruptive moment in life. I've had 3 people recently come to me and talk to me about sabbaticals, all coming out of a disruptive moment in their life, personal or otherwise. And so I shared with them my sabbaticals in the past. I've been grateful to have them. I think they're wonderful. As you step off the treadmill or step aside, you become better attuned to yourself, your body, and to God. Space and time gives you opportunity to listen to the inner voice and maybe stir up courage to take a bold and a decisive action that you've long put off or not even thought of, because the treadmill just drags you along the life you've been living and you can't see any other way. Sabbaticals are really important. You know, when I'm on my treadmill, usually walking fast uphill, I can't think of anything else in the world. People say, do you listen to a podcast? No. Not unless you call 90s pop music a podcast, because I need the beat to keep me going. My focus is completely on finishing it. I see the clock counting down to the time, and then I get off. Oh. Great. And that's how it is to so many of us in life. That's the problem. We're on a treadmill and we can't see anything else. So we're stuck. And we need a sabbatical. We need time out. We need time to think and pray and reflect. Who am I these days? Where am I going? What is the call of God upon my life? You know, we're so busy, so overwhelmed with stuff so often, that we don't really stop to ask those questions, and we need to. Moses, coming out of Egypt, a long way away to Midian, pastorally shepherding the sheep. You know, he was in a better place for God to meet him and to speak to him. He was ready and listening. It's as you give yourself a moment, a breathing space, that, secondly, meaning emerges. As we do not fight or flee, but wait, draw deep breaths, meaning emerges, out of which we can then act courageously.
Moses

is settled, yes, living quietly, yes, relatively, in Midian. And although he does not know it, he is now ready for God to call him. Now, for meaning, Galati says, you know, when we're in this place and we're listening, we're open, we're called to scour the environment for any information you can get your hands on. Even small, seemingly insignificant clues, assemble them into an interpretation. I mean, I guess that's what Moses did. He wasn't particularly looking for meaning in his present role as shepherd, but as he wandered with his sheep to Horeb, the mountain, he notices a strange sight in the environment. A bush burning but not burning. He does not flee, but curiosity draws him in. Yeah, I'll go and see this strange sight, this clue. What is the meaning of this strange and curious fire? The emergence of meaning in this episode begins with the very ground he's standing on. Take off your shoes. This is holy ground, sacred, special, for I am is present, and I am is holy. Meaning continues, and I am speaks, explaining who he is. I am the God of your father, the God of Abraham, the God of Isaac, and the God of Jacob. Meaning begins to click with Moses. He realizes just who he's dealing with, and he hides his face with fear. Like Gideon, he's scared to look upon the Holy One of Israel. And then the call. I have heard the cries of my people, says I am. I am concerned about their suffering, so I have come down to rescue them. So now, go. I am sending you to Pharaoh to bring my people, the Israelites, out of Egypt. It's how God works, isn't it? I've heard the cries of my people. I'm coming to save them. So now you go and do it. And I'm with you. I work through you. I do it through you. I minister through you. I save through you. Point people to Christ. Lead people to Christ. Work with God. Now this, I love this third point and final point. Interpret in motion. Next, you act on hypotheses, exposing yourself to new cues that enable you to press on or reconsider and pivot. The key is to take steps that keep your options open, creating what executives of Amazon call a two-way doors, which you can walk through, but you can also back out of if necessary. I love this quote because when I think of Moses, at what stage did Moses think he could pivot or back out? I don't think any stage. At no stage. There were no small steps here for Moses. No opportunity to back out or pivot. And sometimes, I have to say, it's just the same for us too. The call of God is clear and it's direct. There's no backing out, no two-way doors, no small steps in a different direction. Let's go, go, go. Oh, but Moses certainly tried to pivot away, didn't he? He certainly tried to back out. Questions fill his mind, objections. They start quite lightly, but they become quite bold. But whom shall I say has sent me? What if they don't believe me? But I'm not eloquent. I'm slow of speech. Please, Lord, send someone else. The last one's a desperate plea, right? Please don't send me. Send someone else. There must be somebody else. Well, it might be our cry, too, when we feel the call of God on our lives. Please, Lord, send someone else, not me. I'm not very eloquent. I'm not very clever. I'm not very bright. Well, as it was for Moses, so it was for Gideon some 300 years later. The Israelites are now being attacked by the Midianites, where Moses was living, the very people he'd been living amongst. God calls Gideon to go lead the Israelites against the Midianites. Me? But my tribe is the least, and I am the least of the tribe. Yes, exactly. That's why I need you. You will not win the battle, Gideon, but I will win it through you. Now, that's the message throughout this, isn't it? Yeah. When we think we can do it in our own strength, under our own steam, with our own power and knowledge and expertise and skills, yeah, not people that God can use. But when we say, I have nothing, Lord, I am the least of the least, that's when God says, yeah, I know. And that's why you are the one I need.
Well, at least give me a sign, says Gideon, and he asks for endless signs. Please stay while I prepare the meal. And the angel of the Lord, who is actually God, I mean, the presence of God in this story, waits. And sure, I'll wait. Go and cook your food and bring it out. And then destroys it with fire. You'd think that'd be enough, but for Gideon, it's not. Show me something else. Show me something else. Show me something else. Just to prove that you really are God, that you really, really did do that. And I guess we're a bit like that too. God does miracles in our sight, but still we ask for more. Assure us, show us, prove it. Just one more time, one more time, one more time. So, facing a tough situation or decision, trying to back out, got 100 reasons why you shouldn't take this decision, this action, you really want to pivot away, needing a dollop of courage today. This week is about it's okay to take small steps in living courageously. One, evaluate objectively. Look around, explore, investigate, talk to friends, experts, wise people. Evaluate your options if you're looking at a courageous or bold move to make. Let meaning emerge as you do that. Explore for as long as time allows. And then draw your conclusions and take your action. But don't wait forever. Interpret motion. Continue to be open, curious, constantly exploring the landscape around you for cues. But at the end of the day, we all have to big up, take a breath, and muster up all the courage that we have and make that decision to go for it. Bite the bullet. Moses, from a place of relative comfort in the foothills around Horeb, was in a place to hear God out of noisy, busy Egypt. It wasn't an easy call at all. And Moses quite rightly tried to back out of it, as we often do from difficult decisions or choices or delay as long as we can. But God would not let Moses do that. Not now. You're not eloquent? Take your brother. He's pretty eloquent. But you're going. God would be with him through the tumultuous days. This was God's saving plan, God's action, God's battle, God's way. He just needed Moses to be there. God needs you to be there to do his thing. He wants to work through you and through me. He wants us at times to be bold and courageous and step out in faith. And to begin that sometimes, it requires us to step off the treadmill of our lives in whatever way we can so that we can listen and be in a place to hear that call upon our lives. Moses would see increasingly the wonder-working, miraculous action of God, and it would enable him to grow in faith and all the others who were with him as he led that Israelite community for 40 years. They would grow in such faith that under Joshua, returning to the Jordan, they would be able to cross and enter in. So lean back on faith. God is with you. He will be with you throughout. He will reveal his wonder-working miracles in your life and in mine when we lay ourselves down and surrender all. Yes, I'm the least of my tribe or family or church. Yeah, exactly. That's why I need you. Let's pray. God, our Father, we thank you for all that we're learning about courageous living or leadership. You know, we all face decisions in our life, and they're complex, they're difficult. They involve other people and not just ourselves, our families, our loved ones. And so they're often complex and complicated. So help us to learn through what we're learning through these weeks. You know, today, small steps sometimes. Step forward, explore the terrain, people, have conversations, talk to wise people, people that you trust, listen to their advice, let meaning emerge in those conversations, helping us to come to a realization, a place, help us to interpret the situation so that we can learn from it, grow through it, and step forward. And you know, as Christians, of course, it's just wonderful, Lord, that you are with us always. This is the thing. And you have given us the gift of the Holy Spirit
your power in our lives.

And so help us as we journey through this life with those complicated and complex decisions that we make. And I pray for anybody today who's facing a difficult decision or struggling with a particular issue or situation. And I just pray, God, you give us clarity, learning, understanding, insight. If some of us are overworked or overwhelmed on that treadmill and we can't see anything else except surviving, help us to find Sabbath rests, sabbaticals, where we can really step back and look and explore, re-examine and go again. So God be with us in our journeying with you through this extraordinary journey of faith. And we thank you for the miracles that we've seen, the wonder working of your Holy Spirit in our lives, in the life of the church and the world, for healing, restoration, renewal. We bless you, God. May they fill us with faith to live courageously every day to your glory and your praise. Amen.

his kingdom. And may the blessing of Almighty God, the Father and the Son and the Holy Spirit rest and remain with you and with all whom you love, wherever they may be, today and always. Amen.

0: RTHK, the news at 1 with Tony Sabine. The top stories. Hong Kong Electric warns power bills may continue to be high due to ongoing disruptions to natural gas supplies from the Middle East. Officials dismiss concerns the city's five-year plan will constrain the next administration, as the chief executive says it will boost Hong Kong's competitive edge. And the US renews attacks on Iran as Iranian forces hit Bahrain and Kuwait in retaliation. Hong Kong Electric is warning their fuel surcharges are unlikely to come down until natural gas exports from the Middle East return to normal. The power firm, which supplies electricity to Hong Kong and Lama Islands, earlier announced its fuel surcharges for July would jump to 41.9 cents per unit of electricity. That's a rise of 34% from June's rates. Hong Kong Electric's managing director, Francis Cheng, noted gas-fired generation accounts for about 70% of its fuel mix, saying the disruption in natural gas supplies has kept power rates high. He spoke on a radio program.
1: Our supply of natural gas is very dependent on liquefied natural gas. We have two major suppliers for liquefied natural gas. One is Qatar in the Middle East, and the other is Australia. Since there's no more natural gas from the Middle East, so we have to get it from the spot market. The price in the spot market is much higher than long-term contracts.
0: Secretary for Constitutional and Mainland Affairs Janice Tse has dismissed concerns that introducing Hong Kong's first five-year plan ahead of next year's government transition will tie the hands of the next administration. Speaking on a television program, the minister pointed out that the main purpose of the blueprint is to help Hong Kong better integrate into and serve the nation's overall development.
2: We are looking at the big picture, which is the overall national development. We are planning for the long-term development of Hong Kong, not just for the next year or the year after next. Our five-year plan is aligned with the country's 15th five-year plan. So whether it is this administration's term or the next, the direction over the coming 5 years must serve that same purpose. Additionally, if the direction of our development planning is correct, what is there that needs to be changed?
0: Meanwhile, Chief Executive John Lee says Hong Kong's first five-year plan will bring abundant opportunities to the city. In a video posted on his social media page, Lee said the

0: Blueprint would tackle not only social development, but also help the city maintain its competitive edge.
1: 包括鞏固提升香港金融。
2: It will consolidate and enhance Hong Kong's status as an international centre for finance, shipping, trade, and innovation and technology, strengthen the city's development as an international aviation hub, reinforce the city's status as an offshore renminbi business hub, build a commodity trading ecosystem, establish a hub for high-end global talent, and accelerate the northern metropolis development. We can benefit from opportunities brought by national economic growth, shared scientific achievements, a vast market, the Belt and Road Initiative, and the Greater Bay Area.
0: Lee also said the SAR government would overcome challenges when carrying out reforms, and the city would scale new heights by integrating international development. Turning overseas now, the US military says it struck multiple targets in Iran, continuing a string of attacks that have shaken the war's uneasy ceasefire. US President Donald Trump says US forces attacked Iranian missile and drone storage locations, as well as coastal radar sites after Iranian forces attacked a ship near the Strait of Hormuz yesterday. He warned Iran would no longer exist if the United States is forced to resume the war. Iran's Revolutionary Guard says its forces had launched missile and drone operations targeting US military sites in Kuwait and Bahrain in response to the American attacks. The death toll in Venezuela's twin earthquake disaster has risen to at least 1,430, while tens of thousands more remain missing. Rescue teams and volunteers across the country are racing to find survivors after the devastating quakes left widespread destruction. Local residents were first on the scene, working alongside reinforcements from abroad. Ana Paredes, a resident of La Guaira, described the urgent need for continued support.
3: We are here, thank God. Reinforcements from Mexico have already arrived, and we are grateful for all their support. But we need even more help, if possible. Apparently, there are still survivors, and with faith in God, we hope to get through this, because it is a tragedy for everyone.
0: You're listening to RTHK. The time now is 5 minutes past one. Israeli Prime Minister Benjamin Netanyahu has doubled down on his opposition to a two-state solution, declaring there is no room for a Palestinian state. Speaking after the new Lebanon security deal, Netanyahu said Israeli public opinion has shifted firmly against the idea.
4: Another principle of the government, of the broad national government that I intend to lead, is that there is no room for two states. Between the sea and the Jordan River, there is no room for two states.
0: 10 years after Britain voted to leave the European Union, there have been renewed calls for a reset of relations with Europe. But as Peter Caveas reports, the fault lines of immigration and ideology are still active and continue to pose a serious challenge to the UK finding a way forward with the EU.
5: On June 23, 2016, more than 50% of British citizens voted to leave the European Union, and an hour before midnight on December 31, 2020, that vote became a reality. Britain had finally left the world's largest trading bloc, ending an often turbulent 47-year membership in the hope of pursuing trade deals faster with other growing economies around the world. Efforts have always been underway to improve ties between Britain and Brussels, but Charles Grant, head of London-based think tank Centre for European Reform, said progress had been slow and painful, reflecting the broader mistrust that still exists.
6: Well, the relationship today is a lot better than it has been for most of the last 10 years. It's more friendly, it's more constructive, it's more positive. But it's not exactly warm and warm because there's still a lot of tension between the UK and the EU. For the last year, I've been trying to negotiate a so-called reset between the UK and the EU. Some progress has been made, but it's been rather slow and painful.
5: Grant also highlighted the rise of far-right groups on both sides of the English Channel. He said a change of governments could also determine how ties between the UK and the EU are reset.
6: The rise of populist parties in both the UK and the EU is affecting these negotiations for the reset. On the EU side, they look at the UK and they see Nigel Farage doing very well in the opinion polls. They worry that if they give concessions to the British and negotiate a special deal with the British in the next months or years, then Farage comes in as Prime Minister and undoes it all, tears it up, which he said he'll do. So that limits the ambition for the EU for the reset, I think.
5: With British Prime Minister Keir Starmer stepping down, the new government will have to reevaluate its way forward on resetting ties with the European Union.

0: Sports, and at the World Cup, Lionel Messi scored his record-extending 19th World Cup goal as he helped his team beat Jordan 3-1 and top Group J. Algeria and Austria, meanwhile, played out a thrilling 3-3 draw in the other group game. In Group L, Jude Bellingham scored one goal and set up another to ensure England qualified for the knockout rounds as group winners, with a 2-0 victory over Panama at the MetLife Stadium in New Jersey. Bellingham provided the crucial breakthrough for England with a 62nd-minute goal and then provided the cross for Harry Kane to double England's advantage to seal the win. The midfielder said the team had to step up a gear in the second half.
1: I felt in the second half we were all a bit sharper, a bit more clinical in what we were doing. I think, of course, that has an effect on my game, and of course, for me, there's a responsibility to try and get the team going to another level and another level of intensity, more so than anything. But I think all the lads were ready to go after half time. We realised we had a couple more gears to go after a so-so start in the first half, and second half we showed that.
0: England's victory means they will face DR Congo in the last 32 in Atlanta on Wednesday rather than Portugal in the knockout rounds. Croatia, meanwhile, made sure of claiming second place in the group behind England with a 2-1 victory over Ghana in Philadelphia. Colombia finished top of Group K after playing out an entertaining 0-0 draw with Portugal. The Colombians will play Ghana in the last 32 next Friday, while runners-up Portugal will see Cristiano Ronaldo face his old Real Madrid teammate Luka Modric when they take on Croatia on Thursday. In the other group game, Yohane Wiese scored twice as DR Congo beat Uzbekistan 3-1 and qualified for the last 32 of the World Cup for the first time in their history. They will meet England next. And Scotland's Football Association says Steve Clarke has stepped down as Scotland head coach after the team were officially eliminated from the World Cup today. And the weather forecast for this afternoon and tonight, mainly cloudy with showers and a few squally thunderstorms. Showers will be heavy at first. The outlook, there will still be showers tomorrow, becoming very hot with sunny periods and one or two showers in the following couple of days. A reminder that the amber rainstorm warning signal is in force. It's 27 degrees Celsius. The humidity is 90%. The news from RTHK.
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6: On Concert on 4 on Monday night at 8. The concert Bam Sori Kim and the Paris Orchestra play Sibelius, recorded live in the Philharmonie Paris on the 25th of February of this year. This concert combines the lyricism of Sibelius with the grandeur of Dvorak, along with the world premiere, and begins with the fourth of Joan Tower's fanfares. Composer Edward Rysach has carried the voice of his native Ukraine to numerous concert halls worldwide. His Visions of the Prince receives its world premiere. Sibelius infused his violin concerto with the best of his lyrical verve. With its three brilliant and virtuosic movements, including the formidable finale, the work displays the neo-romantic splendor that has earned it enduring popularity. Bam Sori Kim is the soloist. Finally, Dvorak's expansive Symphony No. 8 concludes the concert, a work captivating for the balance of its four movements in which the spirit of dance predominates. Oksana Linyev conducts.

In today's Sunday opera program, scheduled to start at 2 in the afternoon, Charles Gounod's enchanting lyrical masterpiece, Romeo and Juliet, will be presented for your listening pleasure. This exquisitely beautiful work is full of lovely melodies expressed in the form of sustained love duets between the two star-crossed lovers, which dominate each of the five acts of this stunningly romantic tragedy.

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1: We started this section with Johannes Brahms's Hungarian Dance No. 1 in G minor, performed by the Gewandhaus Orchester under the baton of conductor Ricardo Chailly. After that, we enjoyed Fernand de la Tombelle's Au Fido, On the Water, performed by the Flemish Radio Choir, conducted by

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1: You've just heard Nikolai Kapustin's first movement from his Chamber Symphony, Opus 57. This piece was performed by the Württemberg Chamber Orchestra Heilbronn under the direction of conductor Frank Dupri. At the beginning of the section was Johann Sebastian Bach's three-part Sinfonia, No. 15, in B minor, BWV 801. Arranged by Roland Puntinen. This piece was performed by Martin Frost on the clarinet, Sebastian Dubay on the double bass, and Roland Puntinen on the piano. Following that was William Bolcombe's Graceful Ghost Rag from Three Ghost Rags, played by Lisa de la Salle on the piano.
0: 咁我哋今集节目咧就喺呢一首有啲复杂但系又有啲刺激嘅卡普斯丁作品当中结束啦。为你作英语节目介绍嘅系 Jessica 吴艺晴，我系马莹莹，多谢你收听啊！我哋下次再见。

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0: RTHK The News at 2 with Sachin Karpe. Secretary for Constitutional and Mainland Affairs Janice Che has dismissed concerns that introducing Hong Kong's first five-year plan ahead of next year's government transition will tie the hands of the next administration. Speaking on a television program, the minister pointed out that the main purpose of the blueprint is to help Hong Kong better integrate into and serve the nation's overall development.
1: We are looking at the big picture, which is the overall national development. We are planning for the long-term development of Hong Kong, not just for the next year or the year after next. Our five-year plan is aligned with the country's 15th five-year plan. So whether it is this administration's term or the next, the direction over the coming 5 years must serve that same purpose. Additionally, if the direction of our development planning is correct, what is there that needs to be changed?
0: Meanwhile, Chief Executive John Lee says Hong Kong's first five-year plan will bring abundant opportunities to the city. In a video posted on his social media page, Lee said the blueprint would not only assist the social development, but also help the city maintain its competitive edge.
2: It will consolidate and enhance Hong Kong's status as an international center for finance, shipping, trade, and innovation and technology, strengthen the city's development as an international aviation hub, reinforce the city's status as an offshore renminbi business hub, build a commodity trading ecosystem, establish a hub for high-end global talent, and accelerate the northern metropolis development. We can benefit from opportunities brought by national economic growth, shared scientific achievements, a vast market, the Belt and Road Initiative, and the Greater Bay Area.
0: Lee also said the SAR government would overcome challenges when carrying out reforms, and the city would scale new heights by integrating into national development. HK Electric is warning that fuel surcharges are unlikely to come down until natural gas exports from the Middle East return to normal. The power firm, which supplies electricity to Hong Kong and Lama Islands, earlier announced its fuel surcharges for July would jump to 41.9 cents per unit of electricity. That's a rise of 34% from June. HK Electric's managing director, Francis Cheng, noted gas-fired generation accounts for about 70% of its fuel mix, saying the disruption in natural gas supplies has kept power rates high. He spoke on a radio program.
3: Our supply of natural gas is very dependent on liquefied natural gas. We have two major suppliers for liquefied natural gas. One is Qatar in the Middle East, and the other is Australia. Since there's no more natural gas from the Middle East, so we have to get it from the spot market. The price in the spot market is much higher than long-term contracts.
0: The U.S. military says it has struck multiple targets in Iran, continuing a string of attacks that have shaken the Middle East war's uneasy ceasefire. U.S. President Donald Trump said U.S. forces attacked Iranian missile and drone storage locations, as well as coastal radar sites, after Iranian forces attacked a ship near the Strait of

0: Hormuz yesterday. He warned Iran would no longer exist if the United States is forced to resume the war. Iran's Revolutionary Guard says its forces had launched missile and drone operations targeting U.S. military sites in Kuwait and Bahrain in response to the American attacks. The death toll in Venezuela's twin earthquake disaster has risen to at least 1,430, while tens of thousands more remain missing. Rescue teams and volunteers across the country are racing to find survivors amid the widespread destruction. Local residents were first on the scene, working alongside reinforcements from abroad. Ana Paredes, a resident of La Guaira, described the urgent need for continued support.
1: We are here, thank God. Reinforcements from Mexico have already arrived, and we are grateful for all their support. But we need even more help, if possible. Apparently, there are still survivors, and with faith in God, we hope to get through this, because it is a tragedy for everyone.
0: And the weather forecast for this afternoon and tonight: mainly cloudy with showers and a few squally thunderstorms. Showers will be heavy at times. Moderate south to southwesterly winds. The outlook: there will be still some more rain tomorrow, becoming very hot with sunny periods and one or two showers in the following couple of days. Right now at the observatory, it is 26 degrees. Humidity is standing at 91%. Please be reminded that the amber rainstorm warning and the thunderstorm warning are in force. The news from RTHK.
2: 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I clean it all up. 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She dumps rubbish. 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
3: 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Census officers will also visit households for interviews if needed. 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

Good afternoon. Welcome to Sunday Opera on RTHK Radio 4. I am Lo King Man, your host for today's program, in which we shall enjoy listening to a beautiful French grand opera based on one of the world's most popular subjects, an adaptation of William Shakespeare's great romantic tragedy about young love destroyed by family rivalry and hatred, the story of Romeo and Juliet. This celebrated tale of innocent young love has been set to music by many composers, most notable among them are Hector Berlioz's Symphony Cantata, Romeo e Juliet, Vincenzo Bellini's Bel Canto opera, I Capuletti e I Montecchi, Tchaikovsky's Symphonic Overture Fantasy, Romeo and Juliet, Sergei Prokofiev's full-length ballet, and Riccardo Zandonai's opera, Giulietta e Romeo. Today, our Sunday opera program will be devoted entirely to the presentation

of French composer Charles Gounod's five-act masterpiece of lyric tragic grand opera, Romeo et Juliet. With exquisitely melodious music set to an effective libretto written by Jules Barbier and Michel Carré, which follow faithfully Victor Hugo's translation of Shakespeare's play. About a dozen scenes of the original drama were selected and condensed to operatic proportions. A particular feature of the ending is the exclusion of all characters other than the two young lovers who share an intimate final moment before facing death together, which heightens the impact of the drama as a faithful personal tragedy. A slightly younger contemporary of both Verdi and Wagner, Charles Gounod was born in 1818 in Paris. He was taught to play the piano from a young age by his mother and enrolled as a student of composition at the Paris Conservatory at the age of 18. 3 years later, he won the Prix de Rome, a prize awarded to the most outstanding composition student of the year. The prize enabled Gounod to live and study for a sustained period in Italy. On his return to Paris, Gounod began to compose operas, producing altogether 12 works in this challenging art form, of which Faust, dated 1859, brought him international fame and substantial earnings. Romeo and Juliet, first performed in 1867, is his second most successful opera, which won prestigious critical acclaim for its intense lyricism and passionate melodies. The recording being presented for your listening pleasure today comprises the following artists: Corsican tenor Roberto Alagna sings the role of Romeo. Russian soprano Angela Georgiou interprets Juliet. Dutch bass baritone José Van Dam portrays Friar Lawrence. Dieter Henry, baritone, is Paris. British baritone Simon Kinneyside sings the role of Mercutio. Tenor Daniela Galvez Vallejo is Thibault. Contralto Claire Larcher plays Juliet's nurse, Gertrude. Bass Alain Fondery sings Lord Capulet, Juliet's father. And mezzo-soprano Marion Todorovich plays the part of Stefano, Romeo's page boy. The National Choir and Orchestra of Capitole de Toulouse are conducted by Michel Plasson. The events in the opera Romeo and Juliet occurred in the city of Verona in the 14th century. Before the curtain rises, an overture is played by the orchestra, which is immediately followed by a sung prologue in which the chorus comments on the action that is to follow. In the first act, a ball is underway for Capulet's daughter, Juliet, whom he has promised in marriage

Count Paris. Romeo, Mercutio, and their companions, member of the rival Montague clan, have joined the party uninvited. Romeo, apprehensive, wants to leave, but Mercutio wittily mocks him. When Romeo observes Juliet from afar, he falls under her spell. Alone, Juliet tells her nurse that she has no interest in marriage. As they are leaving for dinner, Romeo addresses Juliet, and both are immediately infatuated. Just as they learn each other's identity, Thibault, Juliet's cousin, arrives and recognizes his enemy, Romeo. Capulet quells impending violence by calling for the festivities to continue. Our cast consists of bass Alain Fondery as Lord Capulet, Russian soprano Angela Georgiou as Juliet, Corsican tenor Roberto Alagna as Romeo, British baritone Simon Kinleyside as Mercutio, South American tenor Daniel Galvez Vallejo as Thibault, British contralto Claire Larcher as the nurse Gertrude, and French baritone Didier Henry as Paris.

That was the first act of the opera Romeo and Juliet, music by Charles Gounod, libretto by Jules Barbier and Michel Carré, based on Victor Hugo's French translation of William Shakespeare's original drama. The second act opens on the Capulet's garden. Romeo stands beneath Juliet's window and compares his beloved to the sun, entreating her to appear. Their ensuing conversation is interrupted by a group of men in pursuit of Romeo's page. Juliet obeys her nurse Gertrude's call to go to bed, but then reappears on the balcony. Romeo and Juliet swear their love for one another, and they reluctantly separate after saying goodnight.

The third act of Romeo and Juliet consists of two scenes. The first scene shows Romeo at daybreak, paying a visit to Friar Lawrence in his cell. Romeo is soon joined by Juliet and her nurse, Gertrude. The monk marries the lovers, hoping his act may reconcile the warring families. Here, the cast again. Friar Lawrence is sung by bass baritone José Van Damme. Stefano, Romeo's page, is sung by mezzo-soprano Marie-Ange Todorovic. Mercutio, Romeo's friend, by British baritone Simon Kinleyside. Thibault, Romeo's deadly enemy, sung by tenor Daniel Garo Vallejo. The second scene of the third act of Gounod's Romeo and Juliet takes place in a street near Capulet's palace later that morning. Romeo's page, Stefano, searching for his missing master, sings a sarcastic song about a white turtle dove's flight from a nest of vultures. Angered by the insolent song, Gregorio challenges the page to a duel. Mercutio arrives to defend Stefano, but Thibault challenges him to a duel. Romeo rushes

in to stop them. Ignoring Thibault's insults, he tries to make peace, but the distraction allows Thibault to kill Mercutio. Mad with rage, Romeo then kills Thibault. The Duke of Verona arrives and castigates the Montagues and Capulets alike. He banishes Romeo from the city.

the fourth act of Romeo and Juliet opens at dawn. Defying his sentence, Romeo has spent the night with his new bride in her room. As they sing of their night of love, Romeo hears the song of the lark heralding the day. He must depart. Capulet, accompanied by Gertrude and Friar Laurent, tells Juliet she is to marry Paris that very day. After Capulet and Gertrude leave, the friar gives Juliet a drug which will make her appear dead. He tells her that Romeo will be informed and that he, together with Romeo, her husband, will attend her awakening the next day in the burial vault. Left alone, Juliet drinks the potion and falls unconscious. Here is the cast again. Friar Lawrence is sung by bass baritone José Van Damme. Stefano, Romeo's page, by Marie-Ange Todorovic, mezzo-soprano. Mercutio, by baritone Simon Kinleyside. Thibault, by tenor Daniel Galof-Vallejo. Romeo, by tenor Roberto Alagna. Juliet, sung by soprano Angela Georgiou. The Nurse is sung by contralto Claire Larcher. The National Choir and Orchestra of Capitole de Toulouse are conducted by Michel Plasson.

The final fifth act of Romeo and Juliet is located in the underground burial crypt of the Capulet family. Romeo, not informed of the friar's plan, enters the Capulet vault to embrace his beloved. Believing her dead, he drinks poison. At this moment, Juliet awakens. They embrace and are preparing to flee when Romeo falters. Juliet, finding no poison in Romeo's flask, plunges a dagger into her heart. They await death in each other's arms, asking God's forgiveness. Tenor Roberto Alagna sings the role of Romeo. Soprano Angela Giorgio interprets Juliet. Bass baritone Jose Van Damme portrays Friar Lawrence. Baritone Simon Kinleyside sings the role of Mercutio. Didier Henry, baritone, is Paris. Tenor Daniel Galvez Vallejo is Thibault. Contralto Claire Larcher plays Juliet's nurse, Gertrude. Bass Alain Fondery sings Lord Capulet, Juliet's father. And mezzo-soprano Marie-Ange Todorovich plays the part of Stefano, Romeo's page boy. The orchestra and chorus of the Capitol of Toulouse are conducted by Michel Plasson.

0: That brings down the final curtain of the great romantic tragedy of Romeo and Juliet in the form of a French grand opera with music by Charles Gounod, set to a libretto based on William Shakespeare's famous play bearing the same title. I am Looking Man. Until we meet again in our next Sunday Opera program, good evening and goodbye.
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1: On Concert en Fall on Wednesday night at 8. The concert, Grandeur and Finesse, Diversity and Fusion, the Shanghai Symphony Orchestra's 2023-24 season opening concert, recorded live at the Shanghai Symphony Hall Concert Hall, Shanghai, on the 10th of September 2023.Here, Zhou Tian's Metropolis, inspired by a Tang Dynasty poem, Remembering a Thousand Years of Yue, strives to depict a thousand-year-old city through a rich symphonic language rooted in the Chinese pentatonic tradition. Bernstein's West Side Story, a signature piece for concertmaster Lu Ming, brims

0: concerns that introducing Hong Kong's first five-year plan ahead of next year's government transition will tie the hands of the next administration. Speaking on a television program, the minister pointed out that the main purpose of the blueprint is to help Hong Kong better integrate into and serve the nation's overall development.
1: We are looking at the big picture, which is the overall national development. We are planning for the long-term development of Hong Kong, not just for the next year or the year after next. Our five-year plan is aligned with the country's 15th five-year plan. So whether it is this administration's term or the next, the direction over the coming 5 years must serve that same purpose. Additionally, if the direction of our development planning is correct, what is there that needs to be changed?
0: Meanwhile, Chief Executive John Lee says Hong Kong's first five-year plan will bring abundant opportunities to the city. In a video posted on his social media page, Lee said the blueprint would not only assist with social development, but also help the city maintain its competitive edge.
2: It will consolidate and enhance Hong Kong's status as an international center for finance, shipping, trade, and innovation and technology, strengthen the city's development as an international aviation hub, reinforce the city's status as an offshore renminbi business hub, build a commodity trading ecosystem, establish a hub for high-end global talent, and accelerate the northern metropolis development. We can benefit from opportunities brought by national economic growth, shared scientific achievements, a vast market, the Belt and Road Initiative, and the Greater Bay Area.
0: Lee also said the SAR government would overcome challenges when carrying out reforms, and the city would scale new heights by integrating into national development. Financial Secretary Paul Chan says Hong Kong is empowering mainland enterprises as a super connector. He noted that the mainland's outstanding strength in innovation and technology could be linked with Hong Kong's international connectivity for greater synergy. Wallace Wang reports.
3: Writing in his weekly blog, Chan said the country is creating the China Opportunity 2.0 with innovation and technology, as well as its vast market and their complicated and ever-changing global landscape. The minister added that with its capital, talent, and institutional advantages under the One Country, Two Systems principle, the SAR can translate these opportunities into development prospects, which overseas investors can better understand and participate in. Through this, Hong Kong can convert technological strength into asset value recognized by global capital. The FS also said the Northern Metropolis would also provide space for industrial development, adding the SAR welcomes further collaboration with the mainland to boost innovation.
0: HK Electric is warning that fuel surcharges are unlikely to come down until natural gas exports from the Middle East return to normal. The power firm, which supplies electricity to Hong Kong and Lama Islands, earlier announced its fuel surcharges for July would jump almost 42 cents per unit of electricity. That's a 34% rise from June. HK Electric's managing director, Francis Cheng, said gas-fired generation accounts for about 70% of its fuel mix, saying the disruption to the supply of natural gas has kept charges high. He spoke on a radio program.
4: Our supply of natural gas is very dependent on liquefied natural gas. We have two major suppliers for liquefied natural gas. One is Qatar in the Middle East, and the other is Australia. Since there's no more natural gas from the Middle East, so we have to get it from the spot market. The price in the spot market is much higher than long-term contracts.
0: Iran says it has carried out retaliatory strikes against U.S. military sites in the Persian Gulf as both countries accused each other of violating their fragile ceasefire to end the Middle East war. Iran's Revolutionary Guards said they were taking measures to control traffic in the Strait of Hormuz, and vessels violating the orders would be dealt with more firmly than before. In a post on social media, U.S. President Donald Trump said, quote, "There may come a point when we are no longer able to be reasonable and will be forced to complete the job that we very successfully started. If that happens, the Islamic Republic of Iran will no longer exist." And the weather forecast for tonight and tomorrow: mainly cloudy with a few showers. The minimum temperature will be about 27 degrees. Moderate southerly winds. Right now at the observatory, it is 27 degrees. The relative humidity is 93%. The thunderstorm warning is in force. The news from RTHK.
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1: 人约黄昏后，主持廖碧晶。

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We have unearthed a wealth of examples, yet we have so much more to explore. I hope that for those of you who join me for the music, much of which has never been or is very seldom played on Radio 4, you will also develop my passion for art. 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

0: Looking at the big picture, which is the overall national development, we are planning for the long-term development of Hong Kong, not just for the next year or the year after next. Our five-year plan is aligned with the country's 15th five-year plan. So whether it is this administration's term or the next, the direction over the coming 5 years must serve that same purpose. Additionally, if the direction of our development planning is correct, what is there that needs to be changed?
1: Meanwhile, Chief Executive John Lee says Hong Kong's first five-year plan will bring abundant opportunities to the city. In a video posted on his social media page, Lee said the blueprint would not only assist with social development, but also help the city maintain its competitive edge.
2: It will consolidate and enhance Hong Kong's status as an international center for finance, shipping, trade, and innovation and technology, strengthen the city's development as an international aviation hub, reinforce the city's status as an offshore renminbi business hub, build a commodity trading ecosystem, establish a hub for high-end global talent, and accelerate the northern metropolis development. We can benefit from opportunities brought by national economic growth, shared scientific achievements, a vast market, the Belt and Road Initiative, and the Greater Bay Area.
1: Financial Secretary Paul Chan says Hong Kong is empowering mainland enterprises as a super connector. He noted that the mainland's outstanding growth in innovation and technology could be linked with Hong Kong's international connectivity for greater synergy. Wallace Wang reports.
3: Writing in his weekly blog, Chan said the country is creating the China Opportunity 2.0 with innovation and technology, as well as its vast market under a complicated and ever-changing global landscape. The minister added that with its capital, talent, and institutional advantages under the One Country, Two Systems principle, the SAR can translate these opportunities into development prospects, which overseas investors can better understand and participate in. Through this, Hong Kong can convert technological strength into asset value recognized by global capital. The FS also said the Northern Metropolis would also provide space for industrial development, adding the SAR welcomes further collaboration with the mainland to boost innovation.
1: Police say they have arrested three people and seized suspected cocaine worth 180 million Hong Kong dollars, making it the largest bust of the drug in the past year. Officers said the trio, aged between 46 and 51, faced charges of conspiracy to traffic in dangerous drug and trafficking in a dangerous drug. They will appear at Eastern Magistrates' Courts tomorrow. Chief Inspector Lam Pak Kew spoke at a media briefing.
4: We believe the drug trafficking syndicate uses vessels moored along Hong Kong's coastline as storage facilities for the narcotics. After they connect with local buyers, the drugs are then moved ashore and distributed into the Hong Kong market for sale.
1: The Correctional Services Department says there is room for improvement after it took down an anti-drug promotional video. The AI-generated video, which featured virtual K-pop idols, was pulled from the department's Facebook page yesterday after it drew heavy criticism from internet users who said it seemed to be promoting the use of the drugs rather than warning against it. Speaking to reporters after an event, Senior Superintendent Ki Hung said the department would learn from the incident and strive to do better in the future.
5: During the creative process, we hoped to promote an anti-drug message in a format that is popular among youngsters. But through this experience, we will go back and reflect carefully. In the future, when we produce short videos again, we will consider things more thoroughly and hope to achieve a better result.
1: And you're listening to the RTHK News, and the time is coming up to just 5 minutes past 6 p.m. HK Electric is warning that fuel surcharges are unlikely to come down until natural gas exports from the Middle East return to normal. The power firm, which supplies electricity to Hong Kong and Lama Islands, earlier announced its fuel surcharges for July would jump almost 42 cents per unit of electricity. That's a 34% rise from June. HK Electric's Managing Director Francis Cheng said gas-fired generation accounts for about 70% of its fuel mix, saying the disruption to the supply of natural gas has kept charges high. He spoke on a radio program.
6: Our supply of natural gas is very dependent on liquefied natural gas. We have two major suppliers for liquefied natural gas. One is Qatar in the Middle East, and the other is

0: Australia. Since there's no more natural gas from the Middle East, so we have to get it from the spot market. The price in the spot market is much higher than long-term contracts.
1: Iran says it has carried out retaliatory strikes against U.S. military sites in the Persian Gulf, as both countries accused each other of violating their fragile ceasefire to end the Middle East war. Iran's Revolutionary Guards said they were taking measures to control traffic in the Strait of Hormuz, as vessels violating the orders would be dealt with more firmly than before. In a statement, the elite guard corps said they had destroyed 8 important U.S. military facilities at the Ali al-Salem base in Kuwait and the 5th Fleet Naval Base at Port Salman in Bahrain. In a post on social media, U.S. President Donald Trump said, quote, "There may come a point when we are no longer able to be responsible and will be forced to complete the job that we very successfully started. If that happens, the Islamic Republic of Iran will no longer exist." 10 years after Britain voted to leave the European Union, there have been renewed calls for a reset of relations with Europe, with data showing that Brexit has been a drag on the UK's economic performance. But as Peter Caveiros reports, the fault lines of immigration and ideology are still active and continue to present a serious challenge to Britain finding a way forward with the EU.
2: On June 23, 2016, more than 50% of British citizens voted to leave the European Union, and an hour before midnight on December 31, 2020, that vote became a reality. Britain had finally left the world's largest trading bloc, ending an often turbulent 47-year membership in the hope of pursuing trade deals faster with other growing economies around the world. Efforts have always been underway to improve ties between Britain and Brussels, but Charles Grant, head of London-based think tank Centre for European Reform, said progress had been slow and painful, reflecting the broader mistrust that still exists.
3: Well, the relationship today is a lot better than it has been for most of the last 10 years. It's more friendly, it's more constructive, it's more positive. It's not exactly warm and warm because there's still a lot of tension between the UK and the EU. For the last year, I've been trying to negotiate a so-called reset between the UK and the EU. Some progress has been made, but it's been rather slow and painful.
2: Grant also highlighted the rise of far-right groups on both sides of the English Channel. He said a change of governments could also determine how ties between the UK and the EU are reset.
3: The rise of populist parties in both the UK and the EU is affecting these negotiations for the reset. On the EU side, they look at the UK and they see Nigel Farage doing very well in the opinion polls. They worry that if they give concessions to the British and negotiate a special deal with the British in the next months or years, then Farage comes in as Prime Minister and undoes it all, tears it up, which he said he'll do. So that limits the ambition for the EU for the reset, I think.
2: With British Prime Minister Keir Starmer stepping down, the new government will have to reevaluate its way forward on resetting ties with the European Union.
1: Health officials in France say there have been around 1,000 more deaths than expected during a record-breaking heat wave that swept across much of Western Europe last week. In a statement, the country's health agency said areas under the red alert for heat had been badly affected and 85% of the deaths were people aged 65 and above. The sharpest rise, the agency said, involved people dying at home, especially in the area that includes the capital Paris and its suburbs. Health officials stressed that the figures were preliminary and were likely to be an underestimation. Temperatures have dropped across France after days of punishing heat that saw the mercury rising above 40 degrees Celsius in many areas. A resident of the United Arab Emirates has leased a new life to stray cats in the Emirati city of Ajman. Dina Taji started by taking stray cats to pet clinics for treatment on a bicycle. Today, she runs a shelter for them. Azam Khan reports.
4: Taji started caring for strays after moving to the United Arab Emirates around 20 years ago when she noticed a handful of cats outside supermarkets. She did not have a car, but says watching them recover was worth paying for their treatment.
5: I always try to encourage people because many people think that they can't make a difference. Maybe they don't have a significant amount of money or they can't shelter the cats. But doing what we can, what we're capable of, is all that matters. Because that's how I started. I didn't even have a car in the beginning when I first started. I was cycling on my bike. And I was taking them to the vet in a backpack.
4: Taji says she has managed to rescue more than 3,000 cats over the years and built a shelter that currently cares for about 600 rescued cats. This also included medical treatment, rehabilitation, and long-term care.
5: Every time I walk inside here and I see all of the cats and I look at their faces and I remember how when I rescued them, what state they were in, suffering, skin and bones, and how much stronger they are and happier they are, it makes you realize that all of the vet bills, all of the debt, is all worth it.
4: Beatrice, who is a manager at the shelter, says cats also need love and affection.
6: I never knew anything regarding cats, but through her, I came to know that cats are also human, that they need love, they need care, and also, also same thing like we do as human. How we treat human beings is the same way we treat the animals.
4: Taji says it gives her immense joy when she sees cats given a second chance at living a better life.
5: Because this is all that we want for them, just to give them that chance to be able to live their life. Cats can live to 15, 20 years, but being on the street, they barely survive not even a year or two.
4: Thanks to Taji's efforts, Ajman's rescued feline friends have a shelter called Dubai Street Kitties.
1: Beijing Happy Valley, the amusement park in the capital, celebrated its 20th anniversary with the launch of a giant Ferris wheel. Soaring 99 meters high, the Dayanjing, literally meaning Beijing's big eye, is the new addition to the city's skyline. Equipped with 46 sightseeing cabins and a total capacity of 460 passengers, the wheel offers a 22-minute ride that treats visitors to panoramic views of the Beijing Central Business District and other key urban landmarks. Li Xiangyang, art director of the amusement park, said each cabin of the Ferris wheel offers a unique environment.
7: Each cabin is fitted with ambient lighting that produces a beautiful array of color variations, along with an onboard music system. In some cabins, guests can even request songs. 10 VIP cabins are also available, each with its own distinctive theme, ranging from birthday celebrations to various emotional experience concepts. Stepping into a cabin is akin to opening a mystery box, as each one offers a different and surprising encounter. The temperature inside all cabins is maintained at a constant 21 to 25 degrees Celsius year-round, regardless of the season, whether in winter or summer. In addition, the humidity level is regulated between 40% and 70%, ensuring a consistently comfortable environment for all visitors.
1: Sports and in football, it's down to the final 32 in the World Cup. All three co-hosts and nine African teams, along with the traditional powerhouses Argentina, France and Germany, are through to the knockout stage, while South Korea and Iran are among those eliminated. Elvis Yu reports.
8: In the final round of group matches, hot favourites England crisscrossed Panama with a 2-0 win to top Group L. Joining England in the round of 32 are group rivals Croatia, who powered their way past Ghana with a 2-1 victory in Philadelphia. Despite the loss, Ghana made it to the knockout stage as one of the 8 third-place teams with a better record. Further south in Atlanta, the Democratic Republic of the Congo thrashed Uzbekistan 3-1 to advance, securing third place in Group K. The other two teams from that group heading into the next round are Colombia and Portugal, who ended with a goalless draw in Miami. In the last two games of the day, defending champions Argentina topped Group J with 9 points after a comfortable 3-1 win over Jordan, who were already eliminated. In the group's other clash, Algeria and Austria settled for a hard-fought 3-all draw in Kansas City. Both teams advanced to the round of 32 at the expense of Iran. Among the other teams that are sent packing are South Korea. Round of 32 action begins in Los Angeles tomorrow morning Hong Kong time, when co-host Canada battles South Africa. Neither nation has made it to the knockout stage of international football's showpiece events before.
1: And the weather forecast for tonight and tomorrow. Mainly cloudy with a few showers, sunny intervals with a maximum temperature of around 32 degrees. The news from RTHK.
9: The chief executive is leading the government to draft the first Hong Kong's five-year plan, which is closely related to you and me. In the next 5 years, Hong Kong should further improve its competitiveness, consolidate and enhance its strengths, seize opportunities from national development, and strive for faster economic growth and better livelihoods. The chief executive has instructed the Constitutional and Mainland Affairs Bureau to hold a public consultation. We welcome your views. Let's shape the blueprint for the next 5 years together.
10: The Mandatory Reporting of Child Abuse Ordinance is effective from January 20th, 2026. 25 categories of specified professionals from the social welfare, education, and healthcare sectors are legally required to report suspected serious child abuse cases.

early detection and intervention create a wide and effective protection web for children. Mandatory reporting of child abuse protects children.

That was some hot music to open the second hour of our program of Tunes to Remember. Copacabana by Barry Manilow and arranged by Tommy Newsom. Eric Kunso conducted the Cincinnati Pops Orchestra in that recording. 是歌曲 Copacabana, Barry Manilow 作曲，刚才这个改编是 Tommy Newsom 负责， 由 Eric Kunso 带领新生立体普及乐团演出。你收听的是香港电台第四台人约黄昏后。

We've been listening to the string quartet Xiaoban, written by Xu Jiancheng, and it's performed there by members of the Hong Kong Chinese Orchestra, Erhu, Zhang Chongxue, Zhong Ran, Cui Chan, Yang Qing, Yu Mei Lai, Pipa, Zhang Ying, and Zheng Luo Jing. For your information, Zhang Ying, who is the principal pipa of the Hong Kong Chinese Orchestra, will be giving a concert with the orchestra under Yan Huichang next Sunday. Spectacularly, she will be playing four pipa concertos, namely by Tang Jianping, Gu Guanren, Li Bochan, and Luke Weichun. The concert will take place next Sunday afternoon at 5 p.m. at the Hong Kong Cultural Center Concert Hall. 我们刚刚听过是徐坚强的作品《诗言五重奏》晓版，担任演出的是中乐团的成员，演奏二胡的张重雪、中阮的崔灿、扬琴的余美丽、琵琶的张莹和曾罗晶。而音乐之前介绍过了，张莹在下个星期日会联同严慧昌指挥香港中乐团演出是四首的琵琶协奏曲。结束今日《人仰黄昏》后节目之前，带嚟布拉姆斯第二小提琴奏鸣曲，将时间交俾小提琴大师戴维爱尔斯泰克同埋钢琴家鲍牙 Frieda Bauer。

0: RTHK Radio 4. 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
1: RTHK, the news at 7 with Sachin Katwi. At least 20 people have been injured, three of them seriously, after a minibus mounted the pavement near the Kowloon City Magistrates' Courts. The accident happened shortly before 6 p.m. Among those injured were passengers of the red minibus along with at least one pedestrian who was reportedly hit by the vehicle. Secretary for Constitutional and Mainland Affairs Janice Jay says she doesn't think introducing Hong Kong's first

0: first five-year plan ahead of next year's government transition would tie the hands of the next administration. Speaking on a television program, the minister pointed out that the main purpose of the blueprint is to help Hong Kong better integrate into and serve the nation's overall development.
1: We are looking at the big picture, which is the overall national development. We are planning for the long-term development of Hong Kong, not just for the next year or the year after next. Our five-year plan is aligned with the country's 15th five-year plan.

0: to the city. In a video posted on his social media page, Lee said the blueprint would not only assist with social development, but also help the city maintain its competitive edge.
1: 包括鞏固提升香港金融,
2: it will consolidate and enhance Hong Kong's status as an international center for finance, shipping, trade, and innovation and technology, strengthen the city's development as an international aviation hub, reinforce the city's status as an offshore renminbi business hub, build a commodity trading ecosystem, establish a hub for high-end global talent, and accelerate the northern metropolis development. We can benefit from opportunities brought by national economic growth, shared scientific achievements, a vast market, the Belt and Road Initiative, and the Greater Bay Area.
0: Financial Secretary Paul Chan says Hong Kong is empowering mainland enterprises as a super connector. He noted that the mainland's outstanding strength in innovation and technology could be linked with Hong Kong's international connectivity for greater synergy. Wallace Wong reports.
3: Writing in his weekly blog, Chan said the country is creating the China Opportunity 2.0 with innovation and technology, as well as its best market under a complicated and ever-changing global landscape. The minister added that with its capital, talent, and institutional advantages under the One Country, Two Systems principle, the SAR can translate these opportunities into development prospects, which overseas investors can better understand and participate in. Through this, Hong Kong can convert technological strength into asset value recognized by global capital. The FS also said the Northern Metropolis would also provide space for industrial development, adding the SAR welcomes further collaboration with the mainland to boost innovation.
0: Police say they have arrested three people and seized suspected cocaine worth 180 million Hong Kong dollars, making it the largest bust of the drug in the past year. Officers said the trio, aged between 46 and 51, faced charges of conspiracy to traffic in dangerous drug and trafficking in a dangerous drug. They will appear at Eastern Magistrates Court tomorrow. Chief Inspector Lam Pak Kew spoke at a media briefing.
4: We believe the drug trafficking syndicate uses vessels moored along Hong Kong's coastline as storage facilities for the narcotics. After they connect with local buyers, the drugs are then moved ashore and distributed into the Hong Kong market for sale.
0: Health officials in France say there have been around 1,000 more deaths than expected during a record-breaking heat wave that swept across much of Western Europe last week. In a statement, the country's health agency said areas under the red alert for heat had been badly affected and 85% of the deaths were people aged 65 and above. The sharpest rise, the agency said, involved people dying at home, especially in the area that includes the capital Paris and its suburbs. Health officials stressed that the figures were preliminary and were likely to be an underestimation. Temperatures have dropped across France after days of punishing heat that saw the mercury rising above 40 degrees Celsius in many areas. And the weather forecast for tonight and tomorrow: mainly cloudy with a few showers, more rain tomorrow with isolated squally thunderstorms, sunny intervals and a maximum temperature of around 32 degrees, moderate southerly winds. At the observatory, it is 27 degrees right now and the humidity is standing at 94%. And that is the news from RTHK.
5: We all long for a stable life. 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Safeguarding national security is our responsibility. Let's participate.
6: Starting from April 1st, 2026, all taxis must offer at least two types of e-payment means, including one QR code and one non-QR code means, to facilitate passenger payments. Taxi drivers who fail to comply with the requirements may face a maximum fine of $5,000 and 6 months imprisonment. 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
1: Women at the Piano, with music composed by women and performed by women. Tonight's culture show is all about women, except for the artists whose paintings will be explored: Van Gogh, Degas, and Boldini. Hello, and welcome to the program. We begin with Marguerite Gachet at the Piano, dated 1890 by Van Gogh. Van Gogh suffered from psychotic episodes and delusions, and though he worried about his mental stability, he often neglected his physical health. He did not eat properly and drank heavily. His friendship with Gauguin ended after a confrontation with a razor when, in a rage, he severed part of his own left ear. He spent time in psychiatric hospitals, including a period at Saint-Rémy-de-Provence. After he discharged himself and moved to Auvers-sur-Oise near Paris, he came under the care of the homeopathic doctor Paul Gachet. His depression continued, and on the 27th of July, 1890, Van Gogh shot himself in the chest with a revolver. He died from his injuries 2 days later. Van Gogh was unsuccessful during his lifetime, but his reputation began to grow in the early 20th century as elements of his painting style came to be incorporated by the Fauves and German Expressionists. He's remembered as an important but tragic painter whose troubled personality typifies the romantic ideal of the tortured artist. Today, Van Gogh's works are among the world's most expensive paintings to have ever sold, and his legacy is honored by a museum in his name in Amsterdam. In February 1890, Dr. Paul Gachet introduced him to his daughter, Marguerite, who quickly became a source of inspiration for the Dutch painter. Fascinated by the young woman and her passion for music, Van Gogh decided to paint a portrait of her sitting in front of her piano. Marguerite Gachet at the Piano stands out for its bold use of color and the originality of its composition. The green and yellow tones of the wall and the deep red tones of the floor contrast with the luminosity of the white piano keys, the paper of the score, and the white with blue and pink tones of her dress. Its influence can be felt in particular among certain expressionist painters of the early 20th century who appropriated Van Gogh's bold color palette and his passion for female subjects. More than a simple portrait, the work is an ode to the love of music and feminine beauty. The presence of the piano in the composition evokes not only Marguerite's passion for the instrument, but also the creative force that unites the visual and musical arts. The piano is deemed to play an important symbolic role in the painting. The instrument, often associated with melancholy and nostalgia, could be the two feelings that Van Gogh may have felt when he met Marguerite. While not as famous as his sunflowers, Marguerite Gachet at the Piano testifies not only to his exceptional talent for portraiture, but also his ability to aptly express the emotions that move him. Van Gogh wrote to his brother, "Yesterday and the day before yesterday, I painted Miss Gachet's portrait, which you'll see soon, I hope. It's 1 meter high and 50 centimeters wide. It's a figure I enjoyed painting, but it's difficult." He deliberately chose the unusual composition and canvas format. The size helped him to elongate his model to make her look taller and more elegant. I can imagine that Marguerite might be playing what we will now hear. Extracts from Cécile Chaminade's Concert Etudes, Opus 35, which includes her famous miniature, Autumn. She was a French composer and pianist. In 1913, she was awarded the Légion d'honneur, a first for a female composer. Chaminade affiliated herself with composers such as Saint-Saëns and Gounod. Her musical style was rooted in both Romantic and French tradition throughout her career, and her music has been described as tuneful and highly accessible. Autumn, Spinner, and Impromptu are played here by Joanne Polk.

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1: We've been listening to extracts from Cécile Chaminade's Concert Etudes, Opus 35, played by Joanne Polk. This episode of Women at the Piano continues with a look at Madame Camus and Piano of 1869 by Degas. The wife of Dr. Camus and a friend of Manet and Degas, she had an excellent reputation as a pianist. She sits in a room to the side of the table full of what looks like scores and in front of a piano where she rests her outstretched right arm on the keyboard. The white pages of the sheet music in the center create an extreme contrast with the darkness of the room, the piano, and her black dress. Degas relies on heavy muted undertones and deliberate lighting to capture a fleeting introspective mood within the interior. Her face is looking towards us, and with her exposed

Décolleté, they are the center of attention. She sits at the keyboard, caught in a moment that functions simultaneously as a deeply personal glimpse into her musical life and a structured official societal portrait. Madame Camus was highly regarded in Parisian social circles as an exceptionally talented pianist. Reflecting her husband's passion for East Asian art, she was also known to be a great lover and collector of Japanese art. Now, although the sheet music might appear to be of something else, here I imagine that she might play Clara Schumann's four characteristic pieces, Opus 5. Clara Schumann, then Clara Wieck, wrote this collection between 1835 and 1836 when she was 16 or 17 years old. Opus 5 was performed frequently by the young Clara in concert. The pieces are number 1, Impromptu, The Sabbath, that features a lively, stormy, and frenetic character. Number 2, Caprice a la Bolero, inspired by the rhythmic Spanish bolero. This movement is characterized by its distinct, infectious dance-like pulse. Number 3, Romance, is an elegant, sweeping song without words. And number 4, Scène Fantastique, the Ballet of Ghosts, is a theatrical and evocative dance of specters. We will hear them played by Sophia Vaillant.

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1: We've been listening to Sophia Vaillant with Clara Schumann's Four Characteristic Pieces, Opus 5. Finally, we will look at the work Woman at the Piano by Giovanni Boldini. Giovanni Boldini was an Italian genre and portrait painter who lived and worked in Paris for most of his career. He was the son of a painter of religious subjects and in 1862 went to Florence for 6 years to study and pursue painting. He only infrequently attended classes at the Academy of Fine Arts, but in Florence met other realist painters known as the Macchiaioli, which were Italian precursors to Impressionism. Their influence is seen in Boldini's landscapes, which show his spontaneous response to nature, although it is for his portraits that he became best known. Moving to London, Boldini attained success as a portraitist. He completed portraits of premier members of society. From 1872, he lived in Paris, where he became a friend of Degas. He became the most fashionable portrait painter in Paris in the late 19th century, with a dashing style of painting which shows some Macchiaioli influence and a brio reminiscent of the work of younger artists such as Paul Elu. He was nominated commissioner of the Italian section of the Paris Exposition in 1889 and received the Legion d'honneur for this appointment. While the 1870s marked a stylistic shift in Boldini's work toward compositions featuring beautiful doll-like ladies in lavish 18th century dress, it also simultaneously reinforced the artist's interest in contemporary subjects, in many cases also images of ladies depicted in small, intimate format. Woman at the Piano is a charming and characteristic example from this period and showcases Boldini's astonishing ability to create spectacle on a miniature scale, where each brushstroke is carefully applied to create intricately described details. Most likely painted in the artist's Paris studio, the work shows a young strawberry blonde woman, his favorite model and mistress, Berta, singing with abandon as she plays the piano. The intimacy of the scene is striking. Berta wears a flowing white chiffon gown, her eyes closed, as she tosses back her head, appearing wholly unaware of her audience. A large golden chartreuse-hued fabric is draped across her lap and unfolds behind her, likely included by the artist to infuse the scene with color. We are drawn to her. She is in the act of playing, her right hand poised on the keys and her back partially turned to the observer, which grants an intimate glimpse into a private moment. The setting is lush with intricate details, a vibrant blue upholstered chair to her left, in front of a decorated screen, while colorful books and a bouquet of fresh flowers rest on top of the piano. Her score is lit by candles either side. The warm, textured brushstrokes of the surrounding spaces create a cozy but cluttered atmosphere. The vivid splashes of color scattered across the floor add a dynamic contrast to the otherwise serene scene. And now for the music. It just has to be Pauline Viardot's arrangement of a selection of Chopin mazurkas that was set to words. Pauline Viardot's work as a composer is strongly marked, as her other artistic activities as a French dramatic mezzo-soprano and pedagogue, by the principle of aesthetic and cultural transfer. She advocated a conception of music in which the key element was communication and meditation, communication between amateurs and professionals, between different stylistic orientations and levels, between different musical cultures. We are going to hear from Chopin's Mazurkas, Opus 6, Mazurka No. 4 in E-flat minor, Celebration, and from Mazurkas, Opus 7, Mazurka No. 3 in F minor, Weak Heart. Mezzo-soprano Marina Comparato is accompanied by Elisa Triulzi, and these two pieces are going to end this week's Culture Show, bringing visual art and music together. For now, from me, Stacey Rodder, bye-bye.

0: In Monday's Moment Musical at 3 p.m, we'll start with the Fifth String Quartet by Polish female composer Grażyna Baczewicz. Then the A-flat major double concerto for pianos by the 15-year-old Mendelssohn. Finally, Beethoven's Second Symphony, which, despite its motivations, was not received well by the Viennese audience. Join me, Yun Kuan Yu, for these Polish and German works here on Radio 4.
1: 西贝流斯在他的小提琴协奏曲当中展现最灿烂的抒情才华，三个乐章兼具华丽技巧和深刻情感，其中最终乐章更加被形容为是北极熊的波兰舞曲。在未来的四台音乐会，我们会听到韩裔小提琴家金本索里联同莉莉夫指挥的巴黎乐团演奏这一部小提琴家的经典。 除此之外，我们还会听到图画的第四非凡女性的鼓号曲、雷萨斯的小王子的愿景的世界首演，以及德弗扎克充满波希米亚舞蹈风格的 G 大调第八交响曲。这场巴黎乐团的演出，嚟紧星期一晚上8点，四台音乐会。

0: RTHK, the news at 8 with Sachin Kartwi. A pedestrian has died and 16 were injured after a minibus mounted the pavement near the Kowloon Magistrates Courts. The accident happened shortly before 6 p.m. The pedestrian was reportedly hit by the vehicle, which ended up on the steps of the courthouse. He was declared dead at Kongwa Hospital. A majority of those injured were passengers on the red minibus along with its driver. Secretary for Constitutional and Mainland Affairs Janice Che says she doesn't think introducing Hong Kong's first five-year plan ahead of next year's government transition would tie the hands of the next administration. Speaking on a television program, the minister pointed out that the main purpose of the blueprint is to help Hong Kong better integrate into and serve the nation's overall development.
1: We are looking at the big picture, which is the overall national development. We are planning for the long-term development of Hong Kong, not just for the next year or the year after next. Our five-year plan is aligned with the country's 15th five-year plan. So whether it is this administration's term or the next, the direction over the coming 5 years must serve that same purpose. Additionally, if the direction of our development planning is correct, what is there that needs to be changed?
0: Meanwhile, Chief Executive John

0: benefit from opportunities brought by national economic growth, shared scientific achievements, a vast market, the Belt and Road Initiative, and the Greater Bay Area.
1: Financial Secretary Paul Chan says Hong Kong is empowering mainland enterprises as a super connector. He noted that mainland's outstanding strength in innovation and technology could be linked with Hong Kong's international connectivity for greater synergy. Wallace Wang reports.
2: Writing in his weekly blog, Chan said the country is creating the China Opportunity 2.0 with innovation and technology, as well as its best market under a complicated and ever-changing global landscape. The minister added that with its capital, talent, and institutional advantages under the One Country, Two Systems principle, the SAR can translate these opportunities into development prospects, which overseas investors can better understand and participate in. Through this, Hong Kong can convert technological strength into asset value recognized by global capital. The FS also said the Northern Metropolis would also provide space for industrial development, adding the SAR welcomes further collaboration with the mainland to boost innovation.
1: Iran says it has carried out retaliatory strikes against U.S. military sites in the Persian Gulf as both countries accused each other of violating their fragile ceasefire to end the Middle East war. Iran's Revolutionary Guard said they were taking measures to control traffic in the Strait of Hormuz, and vessels violating the orders would be dealt with more firmly than before. Meanwhile, Iran's Foreign Minister Abbas Araghchi says arrangements by Tehran to restore maritime traffic in the Strait of Hormuz should not be challenged, as it will further delay the opening of the strategic waterway. He also said Israel must withdraw from and stop attacking Lebanon, as mandated in a peace deal with the U.S. Araghchi made the comments during a state visit to Iraq.
0: I urge all parties not to interfere in the management of the Strait of Hormuz or in the arrangements being made by the Islamic Republic of Iran to reopen the strait. They should abide by the signed memorandum of understanding and not allow it to be derailed. It is the responsibility of the U.S. government, under the commitment it accepted in the Memorandum of Understanding on its own behalf and on behalf of the Zionist regime, to stop the regime's attacks, allow the end of the war to take hold there, and ensure a withdrawal from the occupied areas. This is also one of the provisions of Article 1 of the Memorandum of Understanding.
1: And the weather forecast for tonight and tomorrow: mainly cloudy with a few showers, more rain tomorrow with isolated squally thunderstorms at first. The minimum temperature will be about 27 degrees. Sunny intervals and a maximum temperature of around 32 degrees. Moderate southerly winds. At the observatory right now, it is 27 degrees and the relative humidity is standing at 94%. And that is the news from RTHK.
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0: Sunday Classics with Yun Kun Yu. 周日古典，姚润坤。
1: Good evening and welcome to Sunday Classics. This episode we feature the German composer who was born on the 8th of June 1810 and died on the 29th of July 1856. His name was Robert Schumann.
2: 你好，欢迎收听周日古典。今集会讲出生于1810年6月8号至1856年7月29号离世的德国作曲家舒曼。开始今集节目的作品是他的三首幻想小品作品73。英文旁述之后为大家演奏的有大提琴家杜佩和钢琴家谢拿摩亚。
1: In this episode, we will hear a song cycle and a symphony. Beginning our program, however, is a shorter set of three pieces for cello and piano.His three fantasy pieces, Opus 73. Now let's hear the performance of cellist Jacqueline Dupré and pianist Gerald Moore.

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consists of 26 songs. Robert Schumann announced a new aspect to his life as a composer when writing to his beloved Clara Wieck in a letter in February 1840. He told her that he had written 27 pages of music, but he did not say what the music was. In her reply, Clara expressed her bemused curiosity. Was it a quartet, an overture, or a symphony? The only part correctly guessed was that it was a wedding present. He later confessed to her his emergence as a composer of Lieder, but the details of this present were kept secret from her, and even the publisher Kistner was sworn to secrecy. Schumann also told his publisher that these songs will soon catch on and be sung a great deal. Wanting the music to be worthily marketed, he called for an ornamental binding, carefully and tastefully designed. The title page was printed in 2 colors to enable a design of green myrtles, the German symbol of marriage, to wreathe the lettering on the cover. Schumann was to present this volume, hot off the press, to Clara on the eve of their marriage in September 1840. Performing for you are soprano Dorothea Röschmann, tenor Ian Bostrich, and pianist Graham Johnson.

music director. They surrounded the composer's family with dinners, balls and speeches. The city orchestra even serenaded him twice. Despite the warm welcome, they did not like the residents very much. Living in an apartment in the middle of the city, Clara complained of the incessant street noises, barrel organs, screaming brats, wagons, and so on. They disrupted her husband's attempts to compose. At the end that September, the Schumanns took a day trip to Cologne. Schumann had long wanted to see the cathedral there. The place was in his 1840 song cycle, Dichte Liebe. The composer was so impressed when he saw the magnificent structure that he returned to tour the cathedral once again in 2 months. The solemn splendor of the cathedral was in the fourth movement of the Rhenish Symphony. Now let's hear the Munich Philharmonic Orchestra under Sergio Celibidache.

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Thank you for listening to Sunday Classics with me, Yun Kuan Yu, and have a good night.

0: RTHK, the news at 10 with Sachin Katwi. A pedestrian has died and 16 people were injured after a minibus mounted the pavement near the Kowloon City Magistrates' Courts. The accident happened shortly before 6 p.m. The pedestrian was reportedly hit by the vehicle, which ended up on the steps of the courthouse. He was declared dead at Kongwa Hospital. A majority of those injured were passengers on the red minibus, along with its driver. Financial Secretary Paul Chan says Hong Kong is empowering mainland enterprises as a super connector. He noted that the mainland's outstanding strength in innovation and technology could be linked with Hong Kong's international connectivity for greater synergy. Wallace Wang reports.
1: Writing in his weekly blog, Chan said the country is creating the China Opportunity 2.0 with innovation and technology, as well as its best market and their complicated and ever-changing global landscape. The minister added that with its capital, talent, and institutional advantages under the One Country, Two Systems principle, the SAR can translate these opportunities into development prospects, which overseas investors can better understand and participate in. Through this, Hong Kong can convert technological strength into asset value recognized by global capital. The FS also said the Northern Metropolis would also provide space for industrial development, adding the SAR welcomes further collaboration with the mainland to boost innovation.
0: Police say they have arrested three people and seized suspected cocaine worth 180 million Hong Kong dollars, making it the largest bust of the drug in the past year. Officers said the trio, aged between 46 and 51, faced charges of conspiracy to traffic in dangerous drug and trafficking in a dangerous drug. They will appear at Eastern Magistrates' Courts tomorrow. Chief Inspector Lam Pak Kew spoke at a media briefing.
2: We believe the drug trafficking syndicate uses vessels moored along Hong Kong's coastline as storage facilities for the narcotics. After they connect with local buyers, the drugs are then moved ashore and distributed into the Hong Kong market for sale.
0: The Correctional Services Department says there is room for improvement after it took down an anti-drug promotional video. The AI-generated clip, which featured virtual K-pop idols, was pulled from the department's

0: temporarily and hope to achieve a better result.
1: Beijing Happy Valley, the amusement park in the capital, celebrated its 20th anniversary with the launch of a giant Ferris wheel. Soaring 99 meters high, the Daiyanjing, literally meaning Beijing's big eye, is the new addition to the city's skyline. Equipped with 46 cabins and a total capacity of 460 passengers, the Ferris wheel offers a 22-minute ride that treats visitors to panoramic views of the Beijing Central Business District and other key urban landmarks. Li Xiangyang, art director of the amusement park, said each cabin of the Ferris wheel offers a unique environment.
2: Each cabin is fitted with ambient lighting that produces a beautiful array of color variations, along with an onboard music system. In some cabins, guests can even request songs. 10 VIP cabins are also available, each with its own distinctive theme, ranging from birthday celebrations to various emotional experience concepts. Stepping into a cabin is akin to opening a mystery box, as each one offers a different and surprising encounter. The temperature inside all cabins is maintained at a constant 21 to 25 degrees Celsius year-round, regardless of the season, whether in winter or summer. In addition, the humidity level is regulated between 40% and 70%, ensuring a consistently comfortable environment for all visitors.
1: And the weather forecast for tonight and tomorrow: mainly cloudy with a few showers, more rain tomorrow with isolated squally thunderstorms at first, sunny intervals with a maximum temperature of around 32 degrees, moderate southerly winds. At the observatory, it is 27 degrees right now and the humidity is 91%. And that is the news from RTHK.
3: Climate change has led to an increased frequency of extreme rainstorms. Lack of maintenance for slopes and retaining walls will heighten the risk of landslides, resulting in property damage and even casualties. Owners must regularly maintain the slopes and retaining walls under their responsibility and should clear debris in drainage channels after rainstorms to reduce landslide risk. Safer slopes, safer living.
4: Wow, you look so good, darling.
5: Really?
4: You don't smell like cigarettes anymore.
5: The doctor said my blood pressure has improved too. Friends said I play basketball better after quitting.
4: I knew you could do it, dear.
5: I'm gonna ask my friends to quit smoking and download the Quit app to get a one-week smoking cessation drugs trial pack or earpoints patches.
6: Everyone supports you to quit smoking. 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
1: On Concert on 4 on Monday night at 8.The concert, Bamsori Kim and the Paris Orchestra play Sibelius, recorded live in the Philharmonie Paris on the 25th of February of this year. This concert combines the lyricism of Sibelius with the grandeur of Dvorak, along with the world premiere, and begins with the fourth of Joan Tower's fanfares. Composer Eduard Risach has carried the voice of his native Ukraine to numerous concert halls worldwide.

his Visions of the Prince receives its world premiere. Sibelius infused his violin concerto with the best of his lyrical verve, with its three brilliant and virtuosic movements, including the formidable finale. The work displays the neo-romantic splendor that has earned it enduring popularity. Bomsori Kim is the soloist. Finally, Dvořák's expansive Symphony No. 8 concludes the concert, a work captivating for the balance of its four movements in which the spirit of dance predominates. Oksana Linyev conducts.

Opening this evening's Sunday Divertimento was the Gypsy Love Waltz by Franz Lehár, with Willy Boskovsky conducting the Vienna Johann Strauss Orchestra. 大家收听紧嘅系星夜乐逍遥，香港电台第四台。

0: RTHK, the news at 11 with Peter Caveos. Our top stories: one person is dead and 16 are injured after a minibus mounts the pavement in Kowloon City. John Lee says the city's first development blueprint is filled with opportunities for growth. And Financial Secretary Paul Chan says Hong Kong is empowering mainland enterprises as a super connector. A pedestrian has died and 16 were injured after a minibus mounted the pavement near the Kowloon City Magistrates Court. The accident happened shortly before 6 p.m. The pedestrian was reportedly hit by the vehicle, which ended up on the steps of the courthouse. He was declared dead at Kwong Wah Hospital. A majority of those injured were passengers on the red minibus, along with its driver, who has been arrested on suspicion of dangerous driving causing death. Secretary for Constitutional Mainland Affairs Janet Tseh says she doesn't think introducing Hong Kong's first five-year plan ahead of next year's government transition would tie the hands of the next administration. Speaking on a television program, the minister pointed out that the main purpose of the blueprint is to help Hong Kong better integrate into and serve the nation's overall development.
1: We are looking at the big picture, which is the overall national development. We are planning for the long-term development of Hong Kong, not just for the next year or the year after next. Our five-year plan is aligned with the country's 15th five-year plan. So whether it is this administration's term or the next, the direction over the coming 5 years must serve that same purpose. Additionally, if the direction of our development planning is correct, what is there that needs to be changed?
0: Meanwhile, Chief Executive John Lee says Hong Kong's first five-year plan will bring abundant opportunities to the city. In a video posted on his social media page, Lee said the blueprint would not only assist with social development, but also help the city maintain its competitive edge.
2: It will consolidate and enhance Hong Kong's status as an international center for finance, shipping, trade, and innovation and technology, strengthen the city's development as an international aviation hub, reinforce the city's status as an offshore renminbi business hub, build a commodity trading ecosystem, establish a hub for high-end global talent, and accelerate the northern metropolis development. We can benefit from opportunities brought by national economic growth, shared scientific achievements, a vast market, the Belt and Road Initiative, and the Greater Bay Area.
0: Financial Secretary Paul Chan says Hong Kong is empowering mainland enterprises as a super connector. He noted that the mainland's outstanding strength in innovation and technology could be linked with Hong Kong's international connectivity for greater synergy. Wallace Wong reports.
3: Writing in his weekly blog, Chan said the country is creating the China Opportunity 2.0 with innovation and technology, as well as its best market under a complicated and ever-changing global landscape. The minister added that with its capital, talent, and institutional advantages under the One Country, Two Systems principle, the SAR can translate these opportunities into development prospects, which overseas investors can better understand and participate in. Through this, Hong Kong can convert technological strength into asset value recognized by global capital. The FS also said the Northern Metropolis would also

0: narcotics. After they connect with local buyers, the drugs are then moved ashore and distributed into the Hong Kong market for sale.
1: Iran says it has carried out retaliatory strikes against U.S. military sites in the Persian Gulf, as both countries accused each other of violating their fragile ceasefire to end the Middle East war. Iran's Revolutionary Guard said they were taking measures to control traffic in the Strait of Hormuz, and vessels violating the orders would be dealt with more firmly than before. In a statement, the elite guard corps said they had destroyed 8 important U.S. military facilities at the Ali al-Salam base in Kuwait and the 5th Fleet Naval Base at Port Salman in Bahrain. Weather forecast for tonight and tomorrow, mainly cloudy with a few showers, more showers with isolated thunderstorms at first tomorrow. Minimum temperatures will be around 27 degrees, sunny intervals during the day, maximum temperature of around 32 degrees. The outlook, it'll become very hot with sunny periods and one or two showers in the following couple of days, and the weather will become unsettled in the latter part of the week. Currently, it's 27 degrees Celsius, and the relative humidity is sitting at 91%. 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

on Concert en Fort on Monday night at 8. The concert, Bamsori Kim and the Paris Orchestra play Sibelius, recorded live in the Philharmonie Paris on the 25th of February of this year. This concert combines the lyricism of Sibelius with the grandeur of Dvorak, along with the world premiere, and begins with the fourth of Joan Tower's fanfares. Composer Eduard Rysach has carried the voice of his native Ukraine to numerous concert halls worldwide. His Visions of the Prince receives its world premiere. Sibelius infused his violin concerto with the best of his lyrical verve. With its three brilliant and virtuosic movements, including the formidable finale, the work displays the neo-romantic splendor that has earned it enduring popularity. Bamsori Kim is the soloist. Finally, Dvorak's expansive Symphony No. 8 concludes the concert, a work captivating for the balance of its four movements in which the spirit of dance predominates. Oksana Linyev conducts.

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Performance given there by the Berlin Philharmonic Orchestra under the baton of Herbert von Karajan. And that was the prelude to The Afternoon of a Faun by Claude Debussy. 柏林愛樂樂團喺卡拉揚嘅領導之下嘅演出，德布西一首充滿咗夢幻朦朧嘅木神之午後前奏曲，又將今晚節目帶到嚟一個尾聲。 我係伍明文，好多謝大家收聽《星夜樂逍遙》，咁希望下星期日晚同樣時間再度同大家見面，祝各位晚安。

on the concert on full repeat this Wednesday afternoon at 3. The concert, NDR Elbphilharmonie Orchestra, Pavel Järvi and Martin Fürst, recorded live on the 26th of February of this year in the Elbphilharmonie Hamburg. In this concert, we have two of classical music's most exciting figures coming together, Estonian star conductor Pavel Järvi and extraordinary Swedish clarinetist Martin Fürst, who joins the NDR as artist

0: in residence for the 2025-26 season. The concert begins with work by Helena Tuva, and Frost plays Carl Nielsen's last major orchestral work, his clarinet concerto. Tchaikovsky's third completes the program, unique for being his only symphony written in a major key, with its optimistic character standing out from his darker, more neurotic later works.
1: 爵士大乐队蓝调Bossa Nova.
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0: RTHK, the news at midnight with Peter Caveos. A pedestrian has died and 16 injured after a minibus mounted the pavement near the Kowloon City Magistrates Court. The accident happened shortly before 6 p.m. yesterday. The pedestrian was reportedly hit by the vehicle, which ended up on the steps of the courthouse. He was declared dead at Kwong Wah Hospital. The driver of the red minibus was arrested on suspicion of dangerous driving causing death. Financial Secretary Paul Chan says Hong Kong is empowering mainland enterprises as a super connector. He noted that the mainland's outstanding strength in innovation and technology could be linked with Hong Kong's international connectivity for greater synergy. Wallace Wong has a story.
1: Writing in his weekly blog, Chan said the country is creating the China Opportunity 2.0 with innovation and technology, as well as its best market under a complicated and ever-changing global landscape. The minister added that with its capital, talent, and institutional advantages under the One Country, Two Systems principle, the SAR can translate these opportunities into development prospects, which overseas investors can better understand and participate in. Through this, Hong Kong can convert technological strength into asset value recognized by global capital. The FS also said the Northern Metropolis would also provide space for industrial development, adding the SAR welcomes further collaboration with the mainland to boost innovation.
0: Lawmaker Duncan Chu says Hong Kong is on track to become a global innovation and technology center, saying the industry is in the right direction in terms of building infrastructure and boosting research and development capabilities as the city comes up with its first five-year plan. But Chu, who represents the IT sector, believes it'll take some time for the SAR to go from a tech follower to creator.
2: Giving Hong Kong as a user before into a city that will create technology that will innovate and, you know, having a very high stream, upstream development and research capability is a difficult task. So I would rate that we are at the very early stage because, you know, the policy that really enabled Hong Kong to go upstream and putting all the effort into research and counting the GDP ratio in R&D, I think we only really started this work in the last 4 or 5 years.
0: Under the nation's 15th five-year plan, Hong Kong should boost its competitive edge by developing itself in an international innovation and technology hub. Police say they've arrested three people and seized suspected cocaine worth 180 million Hong Kong dollars, making it the largest bust of the drug in the past year. Officers said the trio, aged between 46 and 51, faced charges of conspiracy to traffic in dangerous drug and trafficking in a dangerous drug. Chief Inspector Lam Pak Kyo spoke at a media briefing.
3: We believe the drug trafficking syndicate uses vessels moored along Hong Kong's coastline as storage facilities for the narcotics. After they connect with local buyers, the drugs are then moved ashore and distributed into the Hong Kong market for sale.
0: Authorities in France say 11 people are dead after a civilian aircraft crashed near the town of Tomelaine, roughly 400 kilometers east of Paris. Five skydiving instructors, five students, and the pilot were on board when tragedy struck. French authorities have launched an investigation. Iran's foreign minister Abbas Araghchi says arrangements by Tehran to restore maritime traffic in the Strait of Hormuz should not be challenged as it will further delay the opening of the strategic waterway. He also said Israel must withdraw from and stop attacking Lebanon as mandated in a peace deal with the U.S. Araghchi made the comments during a state visit to Iraq.
4: I urge all parties not to interfere in the management of the Strait of Hormuz or in the arrangements being made by the Islamic Republic of Iran to reopen the strait. They should abide by the signed

to state-owned oil company Aramco crashed near the eastern city of Ras Tanura, and all those killed were Saudi citizens. The agency added that an investigation was underway to determine the cause of the crash. And the weather forecast, mainly cloudy with a few showers. More showers with isolated thunderstorms at first. Minimum temperatures will be around 27 degrees. Sunny intervals during the day, maximum temperature of around 32. The outlook, hot with sunny periods and one or two showers over the following couple of days, and it'll be unsettled for the latter part of the week. Temperatures 27 degrees, relative humidity sitting at 90%. The news from RTHK.

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1: Welcome to Night Music. I'm Bill Robertson. We'll begin this section with Mili Alexeyevich Balakirev's Capriccio for piano in D, played by Nicholas Walker. Then J.S. Bach's Sonata for Violin and Keyboard, No. 2 in A Major, BWV 1015, played by Richard Tognetti, violin, Daniel Yeadon, cello and viola da gamba, and Neil Perez da Costa, chamber organ and harpsichord. Finally, John Rutter's All Things Bright and Beautiful, sung by the Cambridge Singers and the City of London Sinfonia, conducted by the composer.

We've been listening to Frank Bridges' Trio for Violin, Cello and Piano, the second movement, played by the Hartley Piano Trio. Then Franz Schubert's Symphony No. 8 in B minor, the Unfinished, the second movement, played by the Hamburg NDR Symphony Orchestra, conducted by Günter Wand. And finally, Henry Purcell's Dido's Lament from Dido and Aeneas, Act 3, sung by Ruby Hughes, soprano, with Mime Yamahiro Brinkman on cello and Jonas Nordberg, lute.

0: RTHK, the news at 1 with Peter Caveos. A pedestrian has died and 16 injured after a minibus mounted the pavement near the Kowloon City Magistrates' Courts. The accident happened shortly before 6 p.m. yesterday. The pedestrian was reportedly hit by the vehicle, which ended up on the steps of the courthouse. He was declared dead at Kwong Wah Hospital. The driver of the red minibus was arrested on suspicion of dangerous driving causing death. Financial Secretary Paul Chan says Hong Kong is empowering mainland enterprises as a super connector. He noted that the mainland's outstanding strength in innovation and technology could be linked with Hong Kong's international connectivity for greater synergy. Wallace Wong reports.
1: Writing in his weekly blog, Chan said the country is creating the China Opportunity 2.0 with innovation and technology, as well as its best market and their complicated and ever-changing global landscape. The minister added that with its capital, talent, and institutional advantages under the One Country, Two Systems principle, the SAR can translate these opportunities into development prospects, which overseas investors can better understand and participate in. Through this, Hong Kong can convert technological strength into asset value recognized by global capital. The FS also said the Northern Metropolis would also provide space for industrial development, adding the SAR welcomes further collaboration with the mainland to boost innovation.
0: Lawmaker Duncan Chiu says Hong Kong is on track to become a global innovation and technology center, saying the industry is in the right direction in terms of building infrastructure and boosting research and development capabilities as the city comes up with its first five-year plan. But Chiu, who represents the IT sector, believes it'll take some time for the SAR to go from a tech follower to creator.
2: Giving Hong Kong as a user before into a city that will create technology that will innovate and, you know, having a very high stream, upstream development and research capability is a difficult task. So I would rate that we are at the very early stage because, you know, the policy that really enable Hong Kong to go upstream and putting all the effort into research and counting the GDP ratio in R&D, I think we only really started this work in the last 4 or 5 years.
0: Police say they've arrested three people and seized suspected cocaine worth 180 million Hong Kong dollars, making it the largest bust of the drug in the past year. Officers said the trio, aged between 46 and 51, faced charges of conspiracy to traffic dangerous drug and trafficking in a dangerous drug. Chief Inspector Lam Pak Kyoy spoke at a media briefing.
3: We believe the drug trafficking syndicate uses vessels moored along Hong Kong's coastline as storage facilities for the narcotics. After they connect with local buyers, the drugs are then moved ashore and distributed into the Hong Kong market for sale.
0: Authorities in France say 11 people are dead after a civilian aircraft crashed near the town of Tomblaine, roughly 400 kilometers east of Paris. Five skydiving instructors, five students, and the pilot were on board when tragedy struck. French authorities have launched an investigation. Iran's Foreign Minister Abbas Araghchi says arrangements by Tehran to restore maritime traffic in the Strait of Hormuz should not be challenged, as it will further delay the opening of the strategic waterway. He also said Israel must withdraw from and stop attacking Lebanon as mandated in a peace deal with the U.S. Araghchi made the comments during a state visit to Iraq.
4: I urge all parties not to interfere in the management of the Strait of Hormuz or in the arrangements being made by the Islamic Republic of Iran to reopen the strait. They should abide by the signed memorandum of understanding and not allow it to be derailed. It is the responsibility of the U.S. government, under the commitment it accepted in the memorandum of understanding on its own behalf and on behalf of the Zionist regime, to stop the regime's attacks, allow the end of the war to take hold there, and ensure a withdrawal from the occupied areas. This is also one of the provisions of Article 1 of the Memorandum of Understanding.
0: A helicopter crash in Saudi Arabia has killed 14 people. The Saudi press agency said the chopper, which belonged to state-owned oil company Aramco, crashed near the eastern city of Ras Tanura, and all those killed were Saudi citizens.

0: RTHK Radio 4 香港电台第四台。
1: Welcome to Night Music. I'm Bill Robertson. We'll begin this section with Anton Bruckner's Os Justi, a gradual for eight voices, sung by the Monteverdi Choir, conducted by John Elliott Gardner. Then Georg Philipp Telemann's Recorder Sonata No. 7 in G minor, with Marike Miesen in recorder, Wouter Moller in cello, and Glenn Wilson harpsichord. And finally, Erik Satie's three Gymnopédies for piano, played by Daniel Varsano.

We've been listening to Arnold Bach's Quintet for Oboe and Strings, played by Pamela Wood, oboe, and the Audubon Quartet. And then Huang Yao Tai, To Forget, sung by the SKH Lam Wu Memorial Secondary School Choir, conducted by Li Siu Mei.

0: RTHK, the news at 2 with Peter Cavallos. A pedestrian has died and 16 injured after a minibus mounted the pavement near the Kowloon City Magistrates Courts. The accident happened shortly before 6 p.m. yesterday. The pedestrian was reportedly hit by the vehicle, which ended up on the steps of the courthouse. He was declared dead at Kwong Wah Hospital. The driver of the red minibus was arrested on suspicion of dangerous driving causing death. Financial Secretary Paul Chan says Hong Kong is empowering mainland enterprises as a super connector. He noted that the mainland's outstanding strength in innovation and technology could be linked with Hong Kong's international connectivity for greater synergy. Wallace Wong reports.
1: Writing in his weekly blog, Chan said the country is creating the China Opportunity 2.0 with innovation and technology, as well as its vast market and their complicated and ever-changing global landscape. The minister added that with its capital, talent, and institutional advantages under the One Country, Two Systems principle, the SAR can translate these opportunities into development prospects, which overseas investors can better understand and participate in. Through this, Hong Kong can convert technological strength into asset value recognized by global capital. The FS also said the Northern Metropolis would also provide space for industrial development, adding the SAR welcomes further collaboration with the mainland to boost innovation.
0: Lawmaker Duncan Chu says Hong Kong is on track to become a global innovation and technology center, saying the industry is in the right direction in terms of building infrastructure and boosting research and development capabilities as the city comes up with its first five-year plan. But Chu, who represents the IT sector, believes it'll take some time for the SAR to go from a tech follower to creator.
2: Giving Hong Kong as a user before into a city that will create technology that will innovate and, you know, having a very high stream, upstream development and research capability is a difficult task. So I would rate that we are at the very early stage because, you know, the policy that really enable Hong Kong to go upstream and putting all the effort into research and counting the GDP ratio in R&D, I think we only really started this work in the last 4 or 5 years.
0: Under the nation's 15th five-year plan, Hong Kong should boost its competitive edge by developing itself into an international innovation and technology hub. Police say they've arrested three people and seized suspected cocaine worth 180 million Hong Kong dollars, making it the largest bust of the drug in the past year. Officers said the trio, aged between 46 and 51, faced charges of conspiracy to traffic in dangerous drug and trafficking in a dangerous drug. Chief Inspector Lam Pak Kyoy spoke at a media briefing.
3: We believe the drug trafficking syndicate uses vessels moored along Hong Kong's coastline as storage facilities for the narcotics. After they connect with local buyers, the drugs are then moved ashore and distributed into the Hong Kong market for sale.
0: Authorities in France say 11 people are dead after a civilian aircraft crashed near the town of Tremblay, roughly 400 kilometers east of Paris. Five skydiving instructors, five students, and the pilot were on board when tragedy struck. French authorities have launched an investigation. Iran's foreign minister Abbas Araghchi says arrangements by Tehran to restore maritime traffic in the Strait of Hormuz should not be challenged as it will further delay the opening of the strategic waterway. He also said Israel must withdraw from and stop attacking Lebanon as mandated in a peace deal with the U.S. Araghchi made the comments during a state visit to Iraq.
4: I urge all parties not to interfere in the management of the Strait of Hormuz or in the arrangements being made by the Islamic Republic of Iran to reopen the strait. They should abide by the signed Memorandum of Understanding and not allow it to be derailed. It is the responsibility of the U.S. government, under the commitment it accepted in the Memorandum of Understanding on its own behalf and on behalf of the Zionist regime, to stop the regime's attacks, allow the end of the war to take hold there, and ensure a withdrawal from the occupied areas. This is also one of the provisions of Article 1 of the Memorandum of Understanding.
0: A helicopter crash in Saudi Arabia has killed 14 people. The Saudi press agency said the chopper, which belonged to state-owned oil company Aramco, crashed near the eastern city of Ras Tanura, and all those killed were Saudi citizens. The agency added that an investigation was underway to determine the cause of the crash. Weather forecast for today, mainly cloudy with a few showers. Showers will be heavier with thunderstorms in some areas at first. Minimum temperature about 27 degrees. Sunny intervals during the day, a maximum temperature of around 32. The outlook, hot with sunny periods and one or two showers in the following couple of days. Currently, it's 27 degrees Celsius at the observatory. Relative humidity sitting at 91%, and there is a thunderstorm warning in effect for the next couple of hours. The news from RTHK.

0: RTHK Radio 4 香港电台第四台，
1: Thanks for joining us for Night Music. I'm Cleo Leung. The program this evening will begin with three diverse works. First, we will hear cellist Misha Maisky and pianist Sergio Tiempo performing Sergei Rachmaninoff's Oriental Dance, Opus 2, No. 2. Next, we have Tomás Luis de Victoria's Misa Salve for eight voices, performed by Harry Christophers and the 16. Finally, we will hear Ennio Morricone's theme from The Mission, performed by Ennio Morricone and his orchestra. Please enjoy.

We have just heard an order, Giacomo Puccini's Intermezzo from Act 3 of Manon Lescaut, performed by the Berlin Philharmonic Orchestra, conducted by Herbert von Karajan, followed by Franz Schubert's Impromptu No. 3 in B-flat major D935, No. 3, performed by pianist Alfred Brendel, and finally concluding with the second movement from Carl Maria von Weber's Clarinet Concerto No. 1 in F minor J114, performed by clarinetist Sabine Meyer, with the Staatskapelle Dresden, led by Herbert Blomstedt.

RTHK, the news at 3 with Peter Caveos. A pedestrian has died and 16 injured after a minibus mounted the pavement near the Kowloon City Magistrates Courts. The accident happened shortly before 6 p.m. yesterday. The pedestrian was reportedly hit by the vehicle, which ended up on the steps of the courthouse. He was declared dead at Kwong Wah Hospital. The driver of the red minibus was arrested on suspicion of dangerous driving, causing death. Financial Secretary Paul Chan says Hong Kong is empowering mainland enterprises as a super

0: Connector. He noted that the mainland's outstanding strength in innovation and technology could be linked with Hong Kong's international connectivity for greater synergy. Wallace Wong reports.
1: Writing in his weekly blog, Chen said the country is creating the China Opportunity 2.0 with innovation and technology, as well as its vast market and their complicated and ever-changing global landscape. The minister added that with its capital, talent, and institutional advantages under the One Country, Two Systems principle, the SAR can translate these opportunities into development prospects, which overseas investors can better understand and participate in. Through this, Hong Kong can convert technological strength into asset value recognized by global capital. The FS also said the Northern Metropolis would also provide space for industrial development, adding the SAR welcomes further collaboration with the mainland to boost innovation.
0: Lawmaker Duncan Chu says Hong Kong is on track to become a global innovation and technology center, saying the industry is in the right direction in terms of building infrastructure and boosting research and development capabilities as the city comes up with its first five-year plan. But Chu, who represents the IT sector, believes it'll take some time for the SAR to go from a tech follower to creator.
2: Giving Hong Kong as a user before into a city that will create technology that will innovate and, you know, having a very high stream, upstream development and research capability is a difficult task. So I would rate that we are at the very early stage because, you know, the policy that really enable Hong Kong to go upstream and putting all the effort into research and counting the GDP ratio in R&D, I think we only really started this work in the last 4 or 5 years.
0: Under the nation's 15th five-year plan, Hong Kong should boost its competitive edge by developing itself into an international innovation and technology hub. Police say they have arrested three people and seized suspected cocaine worth 180 million Hong Kong dollars, making it the largest bust of the drug in the past year. Officers said the trio, aged between 46 and 51, faced charges of conspiracy to traffic in dangerous drug and trafficking in a dangerous drug. Chief Inspector Lam Pak Koi spoke at a media briefing.
3: We believe the drug trafficking syndicate uses vessels moored along Hong Kong's coastline as storage facilities for the narcotics. After they connect with local buyers, the drugs are then moved ashore and distributed into the Hong Kong market for sale.
0: Authorities in France say 11 people are dead after a civilian aircraft crashed near the town of Tomblaine, roughly 400 kilometers east of Paris. Five skydiving instructors, five students, and the pilot were on board when tragedy struck. French authorities have launched an investigation. Iran's Foreign Minister Abbas Araghchi says arrangements by Tehran to restore maritime traffic in the Strait of Hormuz should not be challenged, as it will further delay the opening of the strategic waterway. He also said Israel must withdraw from and stop attacking Lebanon, as mandated in a peace deal with the U.S. Araghchi made the comments during a state visit to Iraq.
4: I urge all parties not to interfere in the management of the Strait of Hormuz or in the arrangements being made by the Islamic Republic of Iran to reopen the strait. They should abide by the signed memorandum of understanding and not allow it to be derailed. It is the responsibility of the U.S. government, under the commitment it accepted in the memorandum of understanding on its own behalf and on behalf of the Zionist regime, to stop the regime's attacks, allow the end of the war to take hold there, and ensure a withdrawal from the occupied areas. This is also one of the provisions of Article 1 of the Memorandum of Understanding.
0: A helicopter crash in Saudi Arabia has killed 14 people. The Saudi press agency said the chopper, which belonged to state-owned oil company Aramco, crashed near the eastern city of Ras Tanura, and all those killed were Saudi citizens. The agency added that an investigation was underway to determine the cause of the crash. The weather forecast for today, mainly cloudy with occasional showers. Showers will be heavy at times with some thunderstorms at first. Minimum temperature will be 27 degrees, sunny intervals in the afternoon with a maximum temperature of around 32 degrees. Currently, the temperature is 27 degrees Celsius at the observatory. The relative humidity is sitting at 94%, and there is a thunderstorm warning in effect until at least 4 o'clock. This is the news from RTHK.

First, we will hear violinist Joshua Bell, cellist Stephen Azurlis, and pianist Jeremy Dank performing the third movement of Johannes Brahms's Piano Trio No. 1 in B major, Opus 8, followed by the fifth movement of Ludwig von Beethoven's Symphony No. 6 in F major, performed by the Radio Symphony Orchestra Stuttgart's SWR, led by Sir Roger Norrington, and finally, Claude Debussy's La Cathédrale Engloutie from Book 1 of his Preludes, performed by Daniel Barenboim on the piano.

We have just heard an order, Gabriel Fauré's Elegy for Cello and Orchestra, Opus 24, performed by cellist Julian Lloyd Webber with the English Chamber Orchestra led by Jean-Pascal Tourtellier, followed by harpist Skyla Schenga and the English String Quartet performing the first movement of Arnold Bax's Quintet for Harp, and concluding with Robert Schumann's Aus alten Marschen winkt es from 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

0: RTHK, the news at 4 with Peter Caveos. A pedestrian has died and 16 injured after a minibus mounted the pavement near the Kowloon City Magistrates Court. The accident happened shortly before 6 p.m. yesterday. The pedestrian was reportedly hit by the vehicle, which ended up on the steps of the courthouse. He was declared dead at Kwong Wah Hospital. The driver of the red minibus was arrested on suspicion of dangerous driving, causing death. Financial Secretary Paul Chan says Hong Kong is empowering mainland enterprises as a super connector. He noted that the mainland's outstanding strength in innovation and technology could be linked with Hong Kong's international connectivity for greater synergy. Wallace Wong reports.
1: Writing in his weekly blog, Chan said the country is creating the China Opportunity 2.0 with innovation and technology, as well as its best market and their complicated and ever-changing global landscape. The minister added that with its capital, talent, and institutional advantages under the One Country, Two Systems principle, the SAR can translate these opportunities into development prospects, which overseas investors can better understand and participate in. Through this, Hong Kong can convert technological strength into asset value recognized by global capital. The FS also said the Northern Metropolis would also provide space for industrial development, adding the SAR welcomes further collaboration with the mainland to boost innovation.
0: Lawmaker Duncan Chu says Hong Kong is on track to become a global innovation and technology center, saying the industry is in the right direction in terms of building infrastructure and boosting research and development capabilities as the city comes up with its first five-year plan. But Chu, who represents the IT sector, believes it'll take some time for the SAR to go from a tech follower to creator.
2: Giving Hong Kong as a user before into a city that will create technology that will innovate and, you know, having a very high stream, upstream development and research capability is a difficult task. So I would rate that we are at the very early stage because, you know, the policy that really enabled Hong Kong to go upstream and putting all the effort into research and counting the GDP ratio in R&D, I think we only really started this work in the last 4 or 5 years.
0: Under the nation's 15th five-year plan, Hong Kong should boost its competitive edge by developing itself into an international innovation and technology hub. Police say they've arrested three people and seized suspected cocaine worth 100 million, 180 million Hong Kong dollars, making it the largest bust of the drug in the past year. Officers said the trio, aged between 46 and 51, faced charges of conspiracy to traffic in dangerous drug and trafficking in a dangerous drug. Chief Inspector Lam Pak Koi spoke at a media briefing.
3: We believe the drug trafficking syndicate uses vessels moored along Hong Kong's coastline as storage facilities for the narcotics. After they connect with local buyers, the drugs are then moved ashore and distributed into the Hong Kong market for sale.
0: Authorities in France say 11 people are dead after a civilian aircraft crashed near the town of Tomblaine, roughly 400 kilometers east of Paris. Five skydiving instructors, five students, and the pilot were on board when tragedy struck. French authorities have launched an investigation. Iran's Foreign Minister Abbas Araghchi says arrangements by Tehran to restore maritime traffic in the Strait of Hormuz should not be challenged, as it will further delay the opening of the strategic waterway. He also said Israel must withdraw from and stop attacking Lebanon as mandated in a peace deal with the U.S. Araghchi made the comments during a state visit to Iraq.
4: I urge all parties not to interfere in the management of the Strait of Hormuz or in the arrangements being made by the Islamic Republic of Iran to reopen the strait. They should abide by the signed memorandum of understanding and not allow it to be derailed. It is the responsibility of the U.S. government, under the commitment it accepted in the memorandum of understanding on its own behalf and on behalf of the Zionist regime, to stop the regime's attacks, allow the end of the war to take hold there, and ensure a withdrawal from the occupied areas. This is also one of the provisions of Article 1 of the Memorandum of Understanding.
0: A helicopter crash in Saudi Arabia has killed 14 people. The Saudi press agency said the chopper, which belonged to state-owned oil company Aramco, crashed near the eastern city of Ras Tanura, and all those killed were Saudi citizens. The agency added that an investigation was underway to determine the cause of the crash. Looking at the weather, mainly cloudy with occasional showers. Showers will be heavy at times with thunderstorms at first this morning. Minimum temperature about 27 degrees, maximum temperature around 31 during the day. The outlook, hot with sunny periods and one or two showers in the following couple of days. Currently, it's 27 degrees Celsius at the observatory, relative humidity sitting at 93%, and there is a thunderstorm warning in effect for the next hour or so. The news from RTHK.

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1: Welcome to Night Music. I'm Isaac Drosha. To begin, we'll have music by Aaron Copland, Quiet City, with Maurice Murphy on the trumpet, Christine Pendrell.

We just heard Syrinx for Flute by Claude Debussy with James Galway on the flute, and the Concerto Grosso Opus 6 No. 6 in G minor, HWV 324 by George Frederick Handel, with Trevor Connah on the violin, Andrew Davis on the organ, Thurston Dart on the continuo part, Hugh McGuire on the violin, and the Academy of St. Martin in the Fields, led by Sir Neville Mariner, and Camille Saint-Saëns' Theme Variations and Chorale on Dies Irae, with Andrew John Smith on the organ.

0: RTHK, the news at 5 with Peter Caveos. A pedestrian has died and 16 injured after a minibus mounted the pavement near the Kowloon City Magistrate's Courts. The accident happened shortly before 6 p.m. yesterday. The pedestrian was reportedly hit by the vehicle, which ended up on the steps of the courthouse. He was declared dead at Kwong Wah Hospital. The driver of the red minibus was arrested on suspicion of dangerous driving, causing death. Financial Secretary Paul Chan says Hong Kong is empowering mainland enterprises as a superconnector. He noted that the mainland's outstanding strength in innovation and technology could be linked with Hong Kong's international connectivity for greater synergy. Wallace Wong reports.
1: Writing in his weekly blog, Chan said the country is creating the China Opportunity 2.0 with innovation and technology, as well as its vast market under a complicated and ever-changing global landscape. The minister added that with its capital, talent, and institutional advantages under the One Country, Two Systems principle, the SAR can translate these opportunities into development prospects, which overseas investors can better understand and participate in. Through this, Hong Kong can convert technological strength into asset value recognized by global capital. The FS also said the Northern Metropolis would also provide space for industrial development, adding the SAR welcomes further collaboration with the mainland to boost innovation.
0: Lawmaker Duncan Chiu says Hong Kong is on track to become a global innovation and technology center, saying the industry is in the right direction in terms of building infrastructure and boosting research and development capabilities as the city comes up with its first five-year plan. But Chiu, who represents the IT sector, believes it'll take some time for the SAR to go from a tech follower to creator.
2: Giving Hong Kong as a user before into a city that will create technology that will innovate and, you know, having a very high stream, upstream development and research capability is a difficult task. So I would rate that we are at the very early stage because, you know, the policy that really enable Hong Kong to go upstream and putting all the effort into research and counting the GDP ratio in R&D, I think we only really started this work in the last 4 or 5 years.
0: Under the nation's 15th five-year plan, Hong Kong should boost its competitive edge by developing itself into an international innovation and technology hub. Police say they've arrested three people and seized suspected cocaine worth 180 million Hong Kong dollars, making it the largest bust of the drug in the past year. Officers said the trio, aged between 46 and 51, faced charges of conspiracy to traffic in dangerous drug and trafficking in a dangerous drug. Chief Inspector Lam Pak Kyoy spoke at a media briefing.
3: We believe the drug trafficking syndicate uses vessels moored along Hong Kong's coastline as storage facilities for the narcotics. After they connect with local buyers, the drugs are then moved ashore and distributed into the Hong Kong market for sale.
0: Authorities in France say 11 people are dead after a civilian aircraft crashed near the town of Tomblaine, roughly 400 kilometers east of Paris. Five skydiving instructors, five students, and the pilot were on board when tragedy struck. French authorities have launched an investigation. Iran's Foreign Minister Abbas Araghchi says arrangements by Tehran to restore maritime traffic in the Strait of Hormuz should not be challenged as it will further delay the opening of the strategic waterway. He also said Israel must withdraw from and stop attacking Lebanon as mandated in a peace deal with the U.S. Araghchi made the comments during a state visit to Iraq.
4: I urge all parties not to interfere in the management of the Strait of Hormuz or in the arrangements being made by the Islamic Republic of Iran to reopen the strait. They should abide by the signed memorandum of understanding and not allow it to be derailed. It is the responsibility of the U.S. government, under the commitment it accepted in the memorandum of understanding on its own behalf and on behalf of the Zionist regime, to stop the regime's attacks, allow the end of the war to take hold there, and ensure a withdrawal from the occupied areas. This is also one of the provisions of Article 1 of the Memorandum of Understanding.
0: A helicopter crash in Saudi Arabia has killed 14 people. The Saudi press agency said the chopper, which belonged to state-owned oil company Aramco, crashed near the eastern city of Ras Tanura, and all those killed were Saudi citizens. The agency added that an investigation was underway to determine the cause of the crash. The weather forecast for today, mainly cloudy with occasional showers. Showers will be heavy at times with squally thunderstorms at first. Maximum temperature around 31 degrees during the day. Outlook, hot with sunny periods and one or two showers in the next couple of days. Weather will be unsettled in the latter part of the week. Currently, it's 27 degrees Celsius at the observatory. Relative humidity sitting at 93%. And there's a thunderstorm warning in effect until at least 6 this morning. The news from RTHK.

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1: Welcome to Night Music. I'm Isaac Drosha. To begin, we'll have music by Claudio Monteverdi, Ave Maria Stella from the Vespers 1610, with the 16 Choir and Orchestra, led by Harry Christophers, and Franz Joseph Haydn's Divertimento for two oboes, two horns, and two bassoons, number 5 in D, Hob number 2, number D18, with the London Wind Soloists. And finally, a barcarolle in F-sharp, opus 60 by Frédéric Chopin, with Christian Zimmermann on the piano.

We just heard The Lark Ascending by Ralph Vaughan Williams, with Nicola Benedetti on the violin and the London Philharmonic Orchestra, led by Andrew Lytton, and the Concerto for Keyboard No. 5 in F minor by Johann Sebastian Bach, with Raman Bahrami on the piano and the Gewandhaus Orchestra, led by Riccardo Scheele.

0: RTHK, the news at 6 with Peter Cavallos. A pedestrian has died and 16 injured after a minibus mounted the pavement near the Kowloon City Magistrates Court. The accident happened shortly before 6 p.m. yesterday. The pedestrian was reportedly hit by the vehicle, which ended up on the steps of the courthouse. He was declared dead at Kwanghwa Hospital. The driver of the red minibus was arrested on suspicion of dangerous driving causing death. Financial Secretary Paul Chan says Hong Kong is empowering mainland enterprises as a superconnector. He noted that the mainland's outstanding strength in innovation and technology could be linked with Hong Kong's international connectivity for greater synergy. Wallace Wong reports.
1: Writing in his weekly blog, Chan said the country is creating the China Opportunity 2.0 with innovation and technology, as well as its best market under a complicated and ever-changing global landscape. The minister added that with its capital, talent, and institutional advantages under the One Country, Two Systems principle, the SAR can translate these opportunities into development prospects, which overseas investors can better understand and participate in. Through this, Hong Kong can convert technological strength into asset value recognized by global capital. The FS also said the Northern Metropolis would also provide space for industrial development, adding the SAR welcomes further collaboration with the mainland to boost innovation.
0: Lawmaker Duncan Chu says Hong Kong is on track to become a global innovation and technology center, saying the industry is in the right direction in terms of building infrastructure and boosting research and development capabilities as the city comes up with its first five-year plan. But Chu, who represents the IT sector, believes it'll take some time for the SAR to go from a tech follower to creator.
2: Giving Hong Kong as a user before into a city that will create technology that will innovate and, you know, having a very high stream, upstream development and research capability is a difficult task. So I would rate that we are at the very early stage because, you know, the policy that really enabled Hong Kong to go upstream and putting all the effort into research and counting the GDP ratio in R&D, I think we only really started this work in the last 4 or 5 years.
0: Under the nation's 15th five-year plan, Hong Kong should boost its competitive edge by developing itself into an international innovation and technology hub. Police say they've arrested three people and seized suspected cocaine.

0: worth 180 million Hong Kong dollars, making it the largest bust of the drug in the past year. Officers said the trio, aged between 46 and 51, faced charges of conspiracy to traffic in dangerous drug and trafficking in a dangerous drug. Chief Inspector Lam Pak Kyo spoke at a media briefing.
1: We believe the drug trafficking syndicate uses vessels moored along Hong Kong's coastline as storage facilities for the narcotics. After they connect with local buyers, the drugs are then moved ashore and distributed into the Hong Kong market for sale.
0: Authorities in France say 11 people are dead after a civilian aircraft crashed near the town of Tomblaine, roughly 400 kilometers east of Paris. Five skydiving instructors, five students, and the pilot were on board when tragedy struck. French authorities have launched an investigation. Iran's Foreign Minister Abbas Araghchi says arrangements by Tehran to restore maritime traffic in the Strait of Hormuz should not be challenged, as it will further delay the opening of the strategic waterway. He also said Israel must withdraw from and stop attacking Lebanon as mandated in a peace deal with the U.S. Araghchi made the comments during a state visit to Iraq.
2: I urge all parties not to interfere in the management of the Strait of Hormuz or in the arrangements being made by the Islamic Republic of Iran to reopen the strait. They should abide by the signed Memorandum of Understanding and not allow it to be derailed. It is the responsibility of the U.S. government, under the commitment it accepted in the Memorandum of Understanding on its own behalf and on behalf of the Zionist regime, to stop the regime's attacks, allow the end of the war to take hold there, and ensure a withdrawal from the occupied areas. This is also one of the provisions of Article 1 of the Memorandum of Understanding.
0: A helicopter crash in Saudi Arabia has killed 14 people. The Saudi press agency said the chopper, which belonged to state-owned oil company Aramco, crashed near the eastern city of Ras Tanura, and all those killed were Saudi citizens. The agency added that an investigation was underway to determine the cause of the crash. Looking at the forecast, mainly cloudy with occasional showers. Showers will be heavy at times with squally thunderstorms at first. Maximum temperature will be around 31 degrees during the day. And the outlook, it'll be hot with sunny periods and one or two showers in the next couple of days, and the weather will become unsettled in the latter part of the week. Temperature is 27 degrees at the observatory, relative humidity sitting at 95%, and there's a thunderstorm warning currently in effect. The news from RTHK.

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1: Hello and welcome to Obard. We begin today's program with the first suite from the Water Music by Handel, performed by the Arcadia Ensemble, directed by Kevin Mallon.

That was Handel's Water Music, Suite No. 1, performed by the Arcadia Ensemble, directed by Kevin Mallon. Next on Obard, we will hear Serenade No. 1 by Robert Fuchs, played by the Cologne Chamber Orchestra, conducted by Christian Ludwig.

We have just heard Serenade No. 1 by Robert Fuchs, played by the Cologne Chamber Orchestra, conducted by Christian Ludwig. You're with Radio 4.

0: RTHK, the news at 7 with Tony Sabine. Lawmaker Duncan Chu says Hong Kong is on track to become a global innovation and technology centre, saying the industry is in the right direction in terms of building infrastructure and boosting research and development capabilities as the city comes up with its first five-year plan. But Chu, who represents the IT sector, believes it will take some time for the SAR to go from a tech follower to a creator.
1: Giving Hong Kong as a user before into a city that will create technology, that will innovate, and you know, having a very high stream, upstream development and research capability is a difficult task. So I would rate that we are at the very early stage, because you know, the policy that really enable Hong Kong to go upstream and putting all the effort into research and counting the GDP ratio in R&D, I think we only really started this work in the last 4 or 5 years.
0: Under the nation's 15th five-year plan, Hong Kong should boost its competitive edge by developing itself into an international innovation and technology hub. Chu also believes Hong Kong should see incremental results in 5 years' time, pointing to a few industries which could yield so-called unicorn firms or startups with valuations exceeding $1 billion.
1: We have identified a few vertical, I would say, life sciences, AI, and precision manufacturing, or the next stage of the frontier techs. And these are all areas that I think Hong Kong has the ingredients, have the foundation to do well. So if you ask me if we have to set a target in 5 years' time, I will say in certain particular industry, a vertical in the industry, we should see some unicorns, you know, growing up in Hong Kong. We should see some teams and research going to a global stage.
0: Mainland authorities have launched a level 3 emergency response after a magnitude 5.5 earthquake rattled Gaoxian County in Sichuan Province just after midnight. Residents in Gaoxian and nearby areas reported strong tremors. Tremors were even felt in the provincial capital Chengdu. Emergency crews reached the epicenter quickly and local roads remain open. Authorities are still assessing the situation, but for now, no building collapses or trapped individuals have been found. Overseas, 11 people were killed in France yesterday after a skydiving plane crashed in the eastern part of the country. Authorities say it's the country's deadliest ever general aviation accident. The crash in the town of Tomblaine killed 5 instructors, 5 students and the pilot. French Interior Minister Laurent Nunez says investigations are ongoing and investigators are trying to determine a cause.
2: As for the hypotheses, the investigation will determine them, as always. We aren't going to venture into speculating about scenarios. What is certain is that the aircraft went down suddenly. We will have to determine exactly how and why.
0: Russia's President Vladimir Putin has openly acknowledged a certain shortage of fuel following recent Ukrainian strikes on the country's infrastructure. He says a special task force is now working to boost supplies, prioritizing farmers and businesses hit hardest by the crisis.
2: Problems persist for both drivers and businesses, with queues at petrol stations. At present, it is not always possible to find the required grade of fuel. Of course, we understand the difficulties faced by agricultural producers and farming enterprises during this period. Every effort must be made to ensure that seasonal fuel supply schedules are fully observed for the agricultural sector. The harvest depends on it.
0: And Vladimir Putin says the country is facing fate-deciding and difficult period as Ukraine steps up strikes inside Russia. Speaking at a party congress, Putin insisted the challenges are making the country stronger and vowed to overcome attacks on Russian territory ahead of September's elections.
2: We are going through a difficult period, difficult stage, but it has taught us a lot. It allowed us to feel the very essence of what it means to be a citizen of Russia.
0: Sports, and Canada have become the first team at the World Cup to reach the last 16 of the tournament after edging out South Africa in the round of 32 in Los Angeles. The Canadians booked their spot thanks to a strike from Steven Astacio in the 92nd minute. They will face either Morocco or the Netherlands. And that's the news from RTHK.
3: Firing practice will be carried out at the Sanwai Tailing Range and Qingshan Firing Range today from 8 a.m. to 9 p.m. During daytime practice, red flags will be hung at proper places around the firing ranges. During night practice, red lights will be hung along the boundary of the ranges. For safety reasons, members of the public are warned to refrain from entering the firing areas within the period of firing.
4: 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The Hong Kong Monetary Authority reminds you, click the links, fall for scams.
5: The chief executive is leading the government to draft the first Hong Kong's five-year plan, which is closely related to you and me. In the next 5 years, Hong Kong should further improve its competitiveness, consolidate and enhance its strengths, seize opportunities from national development, and strive for faster economic growth and better livelihoods. The chief executive has instructed the Constitutional and Mainland Affairs Bureau to hold a public consultation. We welcome your views. 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

Good morning and welcome to First Notes. I'm your host for today, Monday, June 29th, Cleo Leanne. The time is just now 7:07 a.m. and the weather forecast for today calls for mainly cloudy weather with occasional showers. Showers will be heavy at times with squally thunderstorms at first. We're expecting a maximum temperature around 31 degrees during the day with light to moderate south to southeasterly winds. There is a thunderstorm warning currently in effect, and it will remain effective until, at the moment, 9 a.m.

waves, playful seabirds, and the gentle joy of a boat journey through its ternary structure. A lyrical andante depicting serene waves and gulls, an energetic allegro capturing a lively sea song, and a return to the initial theme. Originally created for the New Year's Imperial Poetry Competition, this work blends Eastern melodic traditions with Western harmonic influences, marking a key contribution to the Shin Nihon Ongaku, New Japanese Music Movement, of the 1920s. Here is flutist Susan Heppner and guitarist Rachel Gawk performing for us Michio Miyagi's Haru no Umi.

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1: We were just enjoying Michio Miyagi's Haru no Umi, performed by flutist Susan Hepner and guitarist Rachel Gawk. Jumping to a whole different genre of music, we'll listen to next Jacques Ibert's Concertino de Camera. This Concertino de Camera is a chamber concerto for alto saxophone and 11 instruments composed by the Frenchman in 1935 during a period when Ibert was actively engaged in expanding the classical repertoire for underrepresented instruments like the saxophone. The work was commissioned by and dedicated to the German saxophonist Sigurd Rascher, who approached Ibert around 1933 to demonstrate the alto saxophone's technical capabilities and advocate for new solo compositions. This commission reflected Ibert's growing interest in blending contemporary instrumental colors with established forms stemming from his exposure to popular music trends during his early career, including silent film accompaniment. It premiered in December of 1935 and quickly became a staple in the saxophone repertoire. Let's listen now to saxophonist Eugène Rousseau with the Orchestre Paul Kuntz, led by Paul Kuntz, performing Jacques Ibert's Concertino de Camera for alto saxophone and 11 instruments.

Sorry about that. Just a little bit of a technical problem over here. Let's jump ahead and let's actually listen first to what was initially to be our third work, Karl Reinecke's Concerto for Harp and Orchestra in E minor. This work was composed in 1884, the same year the 60-year-old then composer received high recognition and an honorary doctorate from the Berlin Academy of Arts. Stylistically and harmonically, the concerto reflects the influence of Schumann and Mendelssohn. It is structured in three movements, with the first being the most expansive. A rhythmic motif introduced at the very beginning recurs throughout the work, shaping the dramatic main theme. The contrasting second theme is songful and expressive. The movement culminates in a long, technically demanding solo cadenza that weaves together nearly all the thematic material heard thus far. The second movement, Adagio, offers a serene contemplative contrast, highlighting the harp's capacity for warmth and introspection. The finale is a lively rondo featuring sharply contrasting episodes. The first of these is a graceful dance-like duet for harp and flute, the latter providing delicate accompaniment to the soloist. In the extended conclusion, the principal themes return and intertwine in a radiant major key apotheosis, followed by a coda rich in sweeping harp arpeggios. Let's listen now to harpist Xavier de Maistre with the Rheinland-Pfalz State Philharmonic Orchestra led by Hannu Lintu performing Karl Reinecke's Concerto for Harp and Orchestra in E minor, opus 182.

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1: We were just enjoying Carl Reinecke's Concerto for Harp and Orchestra in E minor, Opus 182, performed by harpist Xavier de Maistre and the Rheinland-Pfalz State Philharmonic Orchestra, led by Hannu Lintu. Well, looks like we're not going to get some Ibert today, but from about the same time period, 1932 to 1933, comes Messiaen's Four Symphonic Meditations on Ascension Day, L'Ascension. These works reveal Messiaen's characteristic religious conviction, captured also in his own observation that he aimed to achieve mystical ends through the emotion and sincerity of musical work. The final movement of this is Prière du Christ montant vers son Père, prayer from Christ ascending towards his Father. Here is it, performed by the BBC Scottish Symphony Orchestra, led by Vladimir Jurevsky.

That was Olivier Messiaen's Prière du Christ montant vers son Père, Prayer from Christ Ascending Towards His Father, from L'Ascension, performed by the BBC Scottish Symphony Orchestra, led by Vladimir Jurowski. Thank you for joining us for the first hour of today's First Notes. I'm your host for today, Monday, June 29th, Cleo Liang. Coming up next is today's Arts Tidbit, and after the news at the top of the hour, we'll return with more lovely

0: 好感谢大家收听艺术焦点的三分钟音乐词典，我是主持姚润坤。
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5: On Concert on 4 on Wednesday night at 8. The concert, Grandeur and Finesse, Diversity and Fusion, the Shanghai Symphony Orchestra's 2023-24 season opening.

Concert recorded live at the Shanghai Symphony Hall Concert Hall, Shanghai, on the 10th of September 2023. Here, Zhou Tian's Metropolis, inspired by a Tang Dynasty poem remembering a thousand years of Yue, strives to depict a thousand-year-old city through a rich symphonic language rooted in the Chinese pentatonic tradition. Bernstein's West Side Story, a signature piece for concertmaster Lu Ming, brims with the dynamism and cultural tensions of multicultural exchange through the lens of this quintessential New Yorker. CZ plays Rachmaninoff's Piano Concerto No. 3, often deemed the most challenging concerto in the repertoire. Yu Long conducts.

0: RTHK, the news at 8 with Tony Sabine. Chief Secretary Eric Chan has described formulating Hong Kong's first five-year plan as a milestone for the city. He said the blueprint, which would allow all sectors to learn about Hong Kong's policy directions in the coming 5 years, would highlight the northern metropolis development. Chan was speaking in an interview marking 4 years of the current term government.
1: In the past, we only have the chief executive's policy address, which only covers a one-year period. But sometimes people wish to learn about Hong Kong in the longer term. For example, a foreign student who wishes to study in Hong Kong, as well as companies planning to set up headquarters in the SAR, may want to know about the city's future development. If we let them know about our planning, they would be aware of the directions.
0: The Prince of Wales Hospital says it's catching serious spinal cases faster and helping patients while they wait for specialist appointments by having physiotherapists and bone specialists work as a team at an integrated clinic. The hospital launched the clinic 2 years ago after finding that waiting times to see an orthopaedic specialist had been getting longer, and over 13,000 cases were recorded this year alone. Here's senior physiotherapist Chloe Leung from the hospital.
2: Besides the triage and the screening, physiotherapists will provide the early empowerment and treatment to the patients to improve the patient's outcome and prevent chronicity. And more importantly, it will help the patient to self-manage their condition while waiting for their first orthopedic consultation and teach them about the warning sign for the emergency condition so that they can get the immediate medical attention without delay.
0: So far, nearly 2,500 patients have been triaged by physiotherapists at the clinic, with an average wait of just 2 to 3 days. Less than 2% needed urgent specialist care. Mainland authorities have launched a Level 3 emergency response after a magnitude 5.5 earthquake rattled Kaohsiung County in Sichuan Province just after midnight. Residents in Kaohsiung and nearby areas reported strong tremors. Tremors were even felt in the provincial capital Chengdu, as well as the nearby city of Chongqing. State media said at least 15 people suffered minor injuries. Emergency crews reached the epicenter quickly, and local roads remain open. Authorities are still assessing the situation, but for now,